Nobody plays more country. Waxo 104.5, latest number one from Jordan Davis. Hello, Wisconsin. It is Eric Austin. Great to be with you. A few more clouds out there tonight ahead of that rain that's going to be moving in tomorrow morning. Lows in the upper 60s tonight with Wax 104.5.

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12: I'm meteorologist Paul Trombley with your updated forecast. Cloudy tonight with a low of 67. Winds out of the south, 5 to 10 miles per hour. Rain showers likely again tomorrow, 76. Chance of rain showers tomorrow night. Lows level off around 61. Cloudy skies expected. Highs around 84 Saturday under mainly sunny skies. 86 Sunday. That's the latest weather on Wax 104.5. Right now, it's 84 degrees.

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1: Thursday night, always a great night to join Eric Austin's Music You Need to Know, my personal favorite new song of the week coming up here in just a couple minutes. And this one I owed a favor to, because in case you were listening to the show two Mondays ago, it was last week, Monday. There was just a lot going on. We had some technical difficulties. I talked up this new Scotty McCreery song that is going to be tonight's song. And then it played the new Tucker Wetmore song from the year prior, or from the week prior, which was not a great thing, because I went on and on about Scotty McCreery. And then we played Tucker Wetmore. And then I talked about Scotty McCreery after playing Tucker Wetmore. Just there was nothing I could do about it. I was on the road. And I mean, it is what it is. It's live radio, you know. And we had tornado warnings going on that Monday night in central Wisconsin. It was just kind of a chaotic mess. But I am doing a favor for Scotty McCreery tonight and for you, because honestly, I think this is going to be Scotty McCreery's next hit single at country radio. Scotty McCreery just dropped a retrospective collection. He did not call it a greatest hits, which I think is kind of curious. I mean, he's obviously got a lot more career to go, but a retrospective collection called 15, which is just reflecting on the 15 years that have passed in Scotty McCreery's life since he got his start on American Idol. And man, Scotty McCreery has put on one hell of a run since he was on American Idol as just a kid. Man, he was green when he was up there singing Josh Turner and Your Man. He's come a long way, and it took him a couple of years to get his feet underneath him and just kind of grow up a little bit. And then all of a sudden, boom, he's been cranking out hit after hit after hit. And tonight's song just sounds like a Scotty McCreery song, reflecting on his 15 year career in the music industry, serving as a personal retrospective on the milestones of his life, his family, and his journey since winning American Idol. And it just perfectly captures his journey of growing up in the spotlight and appreciating the blessings along the way. And this is not just for Scotty McCreery. This is country music. It's supposed to be relatable, and I think a lot of people will relate to tonight's song, me personally included. It's my personal favorite new song of the week. I looked at the new songs that I played for you this week, and I still like this one from Scotty McCreery more. Tonight on a Thursday night of Eric Austin's Music You Need to Know, Scotty McCreery, Been a Good Run with Wax 104.5.
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Dog Daddy Swagger at Toby Keith with Wax 104.5. It is Eric Austin, my featured song choice Monday night of this week on Eric Austin's Music You Need to Know, the latest from Morgan Wallen. No.

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3: 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How many? One, two, three, four, five. Five, like, wheels on it.
2: You make it sound like a semi.
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3: It's an odd number for us. 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
3: 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It always seems fun when you're in it.
2: Uh-huh.
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Mark Hentko, Wetzel with Wax 104.5. It is Eric Austin, just about 1 week away from the final major music festival of the summer in our neck of the woods. Of course, Ashley for the Arts in Arcadia, August 6th through the 8th. Keith Urban, John Party, Ernest, Corey Kent, and more coming to town. AshleyfortheArts.com.

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Hello, Wisconsin. It is Eric Austin. Just past 8 o'clock. So good to be with you. Got some clouds out there tonight ahead of some rain moving in tomorrow morning. More to the south, sounds like. Lows in the upper

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2: I'm meteorologist Paul Trombley with your updated forecast. Lows dip down to about 67 tonight under overcast skies. Winds out of the south, 5 to 10 miles per hour. Cloudy skies expected again tomorrow. Rain showers likely. Highs level off around 76. Chance for showers tomorrow night. Lows dip down to about 61. Cloudy skies expected. Mid-80s Saturday, low 80s Sunday. That's the latest weather on Wax 104.5. Currently, it's 81 degrees.

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Hello, Wisconsin. Eric Austin. Good to be with you. Just past 9 o'clock on a bit of a quiet Thursday evening. A little sticky out there. Lows in the upper 60s tonight with Waxo 104.5. On a train.

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Keith's going to be at Ashley for the Arts Saturday, August 8th. And we'll get you there with Cody Limousine.

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8: I'm meteorologist Paul Trombley with your updated forecast. Lows dip down to about 67 tonight under overcast skies. Winds out of the south, 5 to 10 miles per hour. Cloudy skies expected again tomorrow. Rain showers likely. Highs level off around 76. Chance for showers tomorrow night. Lows dip down to about 61. Cloudy skies expected. Mid-80s Saturday, low 80s Sunday. That's the latest weather on Wax 104.5. Right now, it's 80 degrees.

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Latest number one at Country Radio for Tucker Wetmore with Wax 104.5. It is Eric Austin. I'm going to take you back to the early 2000s, when Brad Paisley was, in my opinion, the best songwriter we had in all of country music. It's up next, Wax 104.5.

5, taking you back to Brad Paisley's heyday. I do believe the year was 2004 for Mud on the Tires. It is Eric Austin taking even further back. This song sounds like it should have come out about 1992 with Wax 104. Blaine.

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1: On this date in 1759, George Washington, the first U.S. president, married Martha Dandridge Custis. Mm-hmm. You know, that's just like an older name. You don't hear many Marthas. Little baby Martha. You don't have that anymore.
2: No, you don't hear it. But a lot of older names are making a comeback. Mm-hmm. I know a baby Hazel. We know Pearl. Opal. Yep, so a lot of those older names are coming back.
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2: 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No Chloe. Love Chloe. One of my favorite nieces, of which you have many. The other sister then got a dog a few years later.
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Bailey Zimmerman kicking off your 10 o'clock hour. Hello, Wisconsin. It is Eric Austin. A few more clouds out there tonight. Sounds like some rain moving in tomorrow morning, especially in our southern counties. Lows in the upper 60s tonight with Wax 104.

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12: I'm meteorologist Paul Trombley with your updated forecast. Lows dip down to about 67 tonight under overcast skies. Winds out of the south, 5 to 10 miles per hour. Cloudy skies expected again tomorrow. Rain showers are likely. Highs level off around 76. Chance for showers tomorrow night. Lows dip down to about 61. Cloudy skies expected. Mid-80s Saturday. Low 80s Sunday. That's the latest weather on Wax 104.5. Right now, it's 79 degrees.

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104.5, taking you back to when Blake Shelton's career was really starting to take off from Blake Shelton's Barn and Grill. That was the album name back in the early 2000s. 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

Taking you back to last summer with Chris Jansen with Wax 104.5. 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Where did Cole Swindell go? 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

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Hello, Wisconsin. It is Eric Austin sliding into your 11 o'clock hour. Touch sticky out there tonight through the overnights. Lows in the upper 60s. Got some clouds above. Sounds like rain moving in tomorrow morning. However, a beautiful weekend on the way with Wax 104.5.

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9: I'm meteorologist Paul Trombley with your updated forecast. Overcast skies overnight with a low of 67. Winds out of the south around 5 miles per hour. Showers likely Friday, 76. Cloudy skies expected Friday night. Chance for showers, 61. Partly cloudy skies Saturday. Decreasing clouds by Sunday. Mid-80s Saturday. Low 80s by Sunday. That's the latest weather on Wax 104.5. Right now, 75.

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It is Eric Austin, and we are still looking for your opinion on the music we play with the Wax Music Professional Panel. Shorter surveys complete in about 2 minutes, and it is kind of fun. 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

mom calls him Michael. The rest of us call him Hardy. One of the best songwriters we have got in all of country music today. 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

Wax 104.5, the boys from Rascal Flatts. Their cover of that old Tom Cochran classic from the late 80s. I was old enough. I think I was 12 years old that summer. It was a big damn song when I was out. It is Eric Austin. How about the new one from Dylan Scott? 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

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It is Eric Austin. 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

Hey, who's ready to get on a party bus to see Keith Urban? Don't be alone. Keith's going to be at Ashley for the Arts Saturday, August 8th, and we'll get you there with Cody Limousine.

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1: I'm meteorologist Paul Trombley with your updated forecast. Lows dip down to about 67 overnight under overcast skies. Winds out of the south around 5 miles per hour. Cloudy skies expected again Friday. Chance for showers. Daytime highs approaching 74. Chance of rain showers with fog in spots Friday night. Lows level off around 61. Cloudy skies expected. That's the latest weather on Wax 104.5. Currently, it's 75 degrees.

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3: 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But this you've got on this. How many? One, two, three, four, five, wheels on it.
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2: An 18-wheeler chair in the studio.
3: Of course,
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3: It's an odd number for us. And each one has some kind of locking device on it.
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3: Like, what office is built on a hill where this is a problem?
2: 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They pumped it up and locked it in. 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
2: 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She let us pump up the chair. That is more fun than you might think it is.
3: Oh, no. It always seems fun when you're in it.
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1: I'm meteorologist Paul Trombley with your updated forecast. Lows level off around 67 overnight under cloudy skies, southeasterly winds around 5 miles per hour. Cloudy skies expected again Friday, rain showers likely. Daytime highs approaching 74. Cloudy skies expected with fog in spots Friday night, chance of rain showers, lows level off around 61. That's the latest weather on Wax 104.5. Currently 73.

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1: On Thursday morning, we had $400 on a Hy-Vee card. 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
1: Hey, I'm Jordan Davis. Hey, y'all, this is Dierks Bentley. Somewhere on the beach, sipping something strong. Hey, this is Morgan Wallen. If I'm the problem,
0: well, you might be the reason. 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

Hey, who's ready to get on a party bus to see Keith Urban? Keith's going to be at Ashley for the Arts Saturday, August 8th. And we'll get you there with Cody Limits.

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1: I'm meteorologist Paul Trombley with your updated forecast. Lows dip down to about 67 overnight under overcast skies. Winds out of the southeast around 5 miles per hour. Cloudy skies expected again Friday. Rain showers likely. Daytime highs approaching 74. Chance of rain showers with fog in spots Friday night. Lows level off around 61. Cloudy skies expected. That's the latest weather on Wax 104.5. Right now, it's 72 degrees.

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1: On this date in 1759, George Washington, the first U.S. president, married Martha Dandridge Custis. Mm-hmm. You know, that's just like an older name. You don't hear many Marthas. Little baby Martha. You don't have that anymore.
2: No, you don't hear it. But a lot of older names are making a comeback. Mm-hmm. I know a baby Hazel. We know Pearl. Oh, yeah, we know an Opal. Yep, so a lot of those older names are coming back.
1: Yeah, my sister, years ago, actually, named one of her daughters Chloe. And at that point, I'm like, I didn't even know anybody's name, but that seemed like an older name.
2: You know what's interesting about your family, though? Yeah. No Chloe, love Chloe, one of my favorite nieces, of which you have many. The other sister then got a dog a few years later.
1: And named it Chloe. Is that like an honor, or is...
2: The dog was not as nice as your niece.
1: Oh my gosh, that was the worst dog ever. I'll tell you that story sometime.
2: Interesting name share there.
1: Oh, man.
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1: I'm meteorologist Paul Trombley with your updated forecast. Lows dip down to about 67 overnight under overcast skies. Winds out of the southeast around 5 miles per hour. Cloudy skies expected again Friday. Rain showers are likely. Daytime highs approaching 74. Chance of rain showers with fog in spots Friday night. Lows level off around 61. Cloudy skies expected. That's the latest weather on Wax 104.5. Right now, it's 72 degrees.

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day, Potts Farm was a place to go. Load a truck up, hit the dirt road. 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Light the bonfire and call the girls. 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Jack and Jim were a few good men. Where you learn how to kiss and cuss and fight too. 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And all this small town, he said, she said. 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You better mind your business, man. Watch your mouth. 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I'm tired of talking, man. Y'all ain't listening. Them old

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1: I'm meteorologist Paul Trombley with your updated forecast. Rain showers likely today. Otherwise, cloudy skies expected. High temperatures reach up to 74. Easterly winds, 8 to 15 miles per hour. Chance of rain showers with fog and spots tonight. Lows level off around 61. Cloudy skies expected. Daytime highs approaching 84 tomorrow. Mainly clear skies. That's the latest weather on Wax 104.5. Currently 72.

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1: You know, on the list of things that everybody likes but me, baths. 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And then your fingers get pruny. 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
1: 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As Jill and Krista and myself, Bob Bosol, bring you the news in agriculture around the area, around Wisconsin, around the nation, and around the world as part of the Midwest Farm Report family. 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
2: Yes, it is, and good morning. Bob with you this morning. Jill still in Milwaukee with the U.S. Grains Council annual summer meeting. They move that around the country every year, and this year it's in Milwaukee, and she was had the good fortune of being able to get on there, thanks to some of the members of our associations here in Wisconsin. So we'll get reports from her when she gets back and what the council is dealing with. Of course, trade issues have to be on the top of their minds, as well as other things, of course, that we'll get into when she gets back from Milwaukee. But she'll be back next week. She's still there. They're still meeting today. They've been there since Tuesday, so it's a good long meeting. Well, we weren't in Milwaukee. We were in Mondovi last night for the Buffalo County Fair Hog Show. The Buffalo County Fair in conjunction with Pepin County. Remember, the Pepin County kids now show with the Buffalo County kids so that they get more competition. They can have better shows. So, and a good show was 75 hogs last night. And that was a good show. And we'll talk to some of the young exhibitors that were at the fair yesterday. And we've got other stories to take a look at. Cattle coming in from Mexico. Farm Service Agency County Committee elections are coming up, and it's time to nominate. You only have a couple of days left to do that. We'll remind you about that. Weather-wise, looks like some rain in the forecast coming from the west. And Brent Wink is on his way from over in glorious Glenwood City. And I'm sure he's got the windshield wipers on, or will have, because it is coming in from the west. Not sure how far into the state it is yet, but we'll find out from Brent if the rain caught up with him or chased him all the way over here. He'll be in just a little while. Also, we got some money coming for rural, just about every rural community in Wisconsin, it looks like. Over 100 communities are going to receive nearly $30 million to improve rural infrastructure, support Wisconsin's agricultural industry statewide, and that money to repair or replace aging culverts and small bridge structures on local roads across the state. And I looked at the list. I said, I'll see which ones are from around here. And there's too many to list. I'd be here till 6 o'clock just listing. So a lot of folks around here, not sure how much each area is going to get. They've got 100 communities to split $30 million. $30 million is a lot of money. But, you know, when you talk road and bridge construction, that's expensive. So we'll see how much going to get done. And rain today in the forecast. But our lead story, the fair is not exactly the Buffalo County Fair, the Jackson County Fair. In fact, we'll be down at the Jackson County Fair later on this morning. They'll have beef judging today. And what else are they going to have? Let me grab the sheet here this morning. Horses will be judged, dairy cattle, poultry. And Saturday is dairy cattle. Saturday morning is dairy cattle, I'm sorry. But rabbits about 9 o'clock.

0: o'clock this morning. Horses and beef will be judged today. Llamas, alpacas, exotic animals. So lots of judging. So get down there and get the Black River Falls FFA alumni chocolate shake. Jill was down there the last couple of years, but I'm going this year, so I'm going to get myself a shake from the alumni. One of the first things I do. But again, talking about the fairs. Now, this isn't something that's happening today or tomorrow, but it is important that we know this in Eau Claire County. Eau Claire County's Parks and Forest Committee, which is part of the Eau Claire County Board of Supervisors, is exploring options for selling the Eau Claire Fairgrounds. That's on the south side of Eau Claire, just over the interstate. Now, they're reportedly talking first with organizations that currently use the grounds in hopes things would stay about the same. But so far, no action has been taken by any of those groups. So there is no sale imminent. They're just exploring all their options. But the fairgrounds is for sale. And if you look at that area out there behind Ken Vance and Eau Claire Ford and the water park and everything else, I remember Ken talking to Ken Vance, and he was going to build that car dealership, how he had to jump through hoops as far as what it was, a wetland behind there. Well, evidently, it's not a wetland anymore, because look at the building that's going on back there. I mean, they weren't all that excited about him wanting to build that car dealership out there. Now, look, you got the water park, you got Florian Gardens, you got all kinds of big buildings going back up there. So if that's a wetland, I don't know if they've drained it all or what they're doing, but its definition has certainly seemed to have changed over the years. But now, if the grounds would sell to developers who would put in, what, condos and who knows what else, the county board has not yet begun looking at where a future fairgrounds may be located in Eau Claire County. So that's just on the board right now. They are exploring options for selling the fairgrounds in Eau Claire. All right, we're going to go to the fair, talk to a young lady that's been there a long time, did very well in showmanship. That's next.
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0: One name you'll always know if you're from the Buffalo County area and the hills and valleys, the Pronchinsky name, probably shown at the Buffalo County Fair forever. And one of the latest additions is Emma Pronchinsky. And Emma, what 4-H club are you guys with?
2: I'm in the Montana Pioneers 4-H club.
0: How many years you been showing, and what have you got at the fair this year here in Buffalo County?
2: I've been showing for 10 years. This is my last year. I show pig, I've showed sheep, I've showed beef, but I went out with just a pig.
0: So what are the best memories you have at the fair over those 10 years?
2: Some of my best memories have honestly been hanging out with friends and enjoying the memories, but also helping the young kids and watching them grow and being able to see them win banners and succeed in the ring. That's probably my favorite part of the whole fair.
0: And I would imagine when you were 9, 10, 11, there were older exhibitors that helped you.
2: Yeah, there were, and I just want to be that person that I always had or that I even didn't have, just someone that they can look up to and dream of being.
0: You had a hog. You just came out of the showmanship ring, senior showman, and there were some excellent hog showmen in there. You were the top exhibitor in the hog show in the senior class. Congratulations.
2: Thank you.
0: Tell me about your style. What are you trying to do out there? Because as we said, there were some excellent hog showmen.
2: There were some excellent hog showmen, and one of my things that I like to do is just hose them off so I bring their body temperature down to a lower level so they can go out there longer. But also just to stay calm, cool, collected, and just walk with ease and like I know what I'm doing even if I don't.
0: Now the hog show here on Thursday night,
3: as the evening goes on, it cools down. But it was hot when this show started. So what do? To cool your hog down, keep them relaxed?
2: Yeah, so one of my things is I always feed electrolytes 3 days before the fair, so they're nice and hydrated on the trailer ride here and at the fair. And then I give them electrolytes here. And then, like I said, right before the show, I just go in the wash rack and just hold them down for 5-10 minutes, so their body temperature is brought down a whole lot.
3: And you had your hog under control the whole time. What are you trying to do out there so that the judge will notice you and obviously recognize you as the top senior showman this year here at Buffalo County Fair?
2: So one of my top things is I like to stay away from where everybody else is, because if everybody else is in a cluster around the judge, then I'm going to be in the back walking around. Or if there's people in the corners, I'm going to stay out of the corners and just stay where everybody else isn't, so he can see that I have my pig under control.
3: Now, you've got a pretty kind of a red paisley-colored shirt on. Is that a technique, too, to wear something that's going to catch the judge's eye rather than just a brown or a yellow shirt?
2: Well, yeah, of course. Got to be a little flashy so they know you're there.
3: So what's the future as far as you're concerned now? This is your last year showing, but schooling, career, continue to help 4-H'ers?
2: Yeah, so right now I'm working for Hanson Auction Group. I do a lot of cataloging for the auctions, and I'm also a real estate agent, so I'm busy with that too. And I'll also always be at the fair. I have half a dozen kids that I help every year, get them ready for the fair, help them pick out their pigs, give them some showmanship tips a couple months before the fair and at the fair. So I'll just always be here helping them and watching them, and I'll also be at the livestock auction helping with that.
3: You going to go to auctioneer school?
2: Probably not.
3: Well, good luck in the future and congratulations. Have you won showmanship before? I assume you have.
2: No, this is actually my first time winning showmanship. I've won reserve champion showmanship, but this is a first for me.
3: So what's been over the years your favorite? Hogs, lambs, or beef, steers?
2: Pigs by far.
3: Why?
2: I don't know. I've always loved them. We've had them when I was little, and I always just grew a passion for it, and I gained some knowledge, and I can pass it down.
0: And again, that's Emma Pronchinski and Montana Pioneers 4-H Club champion showman in the senior class, or the senior showmanship group yesterday, and there were some excellent, excellent showmen there last night, that's for sure. James Bottles from over at River Falls, the judge at the hog show. There were 75 hogs, as we said, and a nice hog show. There were some as big as 363 pounds, so there were all kinds of judges there. Now, if you're going to go to the meat auction tonight, the animal auction, 7 o'clock tonight in Mondovi for that. And after 5 o'clock, we'll talk to the exhibitors of the champion and reserve champion hogs. Allison George heads a champion. Marshall Mahutka from the Glencoe Hustlers had the reserve champion. Might get a little wet for the steer show down there today.
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0: Yeah, there's some rain moving in. I was looking at the radar coming into Wisconsin from the west. Rain likely. I think it's going to be heavier to the south as we get the southern counties. We'll get more than the northern counties the way it looks. But it was cooling off, too. It'll be a nice day. 75 for showing animals. Should be a dandy day for showing both in Buffalo County and Jackson County today. So 75, cloudy, rain likely. And as we said, Brent Wink's on his way in. We'll get the official rain falling forecast where the line is when he gets here. 60 overnight tonight. And then it's going to turn nice and warm again. But we can use that rain. There's no question about it. 84 on Saturday, sunny and breezy. 83 with sun on Sunday. Monday, 85, mostly sunny and breezy. Tuesday, back to about 84 and back to a slight chance of rain. Right now, it's nice out there. It's 71 degrees outside our back door on a Friday morning.

0: wish you well. All the exhibitors at the fairs that still remain in our air, and there's still a lot of them, but this week, Buffalo, in conjunction with Pepin County and Jackson County fairs, are underway. As we said, maybe a shower or a little rain at the fairs today. 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
1: NBC News Radio, I'm Michael Kastner. President Trump is suggesting he could withdraw Todd Blanche's nomination for attorney general until two Republican holdouts are out of office. More from Mark Mayfield.
2: In a post on Truth Social Thursday, Trump said he has no objection to temporarily withdrawing the nomination if Senators John Cornyn and Tom Tillis do not do the right thing. Cornyn and Tillis both have expressed reservations about confirming Blanche over Trump's proposed anti-weaponization fund. Trump's post came after the Senate Judiciary Committee postponed a vote on Blanche's nomination that had been planned for Thursday. Cornyn responded to Trump in a post on X saying POTUS is mistaken if he believes concerns about the provisions in his tax lawsuit settlement are limited to me and Senator Tillis. I'm Mark Mayfield.
1: The president is holding a cabinet meeting at Camp David today. Scott Carr with details from Washington.
3: The meeting at the Maryland presidential retreat comes after the U.S. and Iran resumed attacks after the collapse of a ceasefire agreement. Reports say some Republicans have expressed concerns to the White House as the war continues, with midterm elections less than 100 days away. After the meeting at Camp David, Trump's expected to head to his golf club in Bedminster, New Jersey for the weekend. I'm Scott Carr.
1: A judge in San Francisco says the Trump administration has not yet proven that Anthropic is a supply chain risk. Yesterday, the federal judge said it's troubling that the Pentagon wants Anthropic banned after the AI company criticized the administration. A new report says recent federal policy changes under the Trump administration are putting decades of progress for Black Americans at risk. More from Tammy Trujillo.
4: The National Urban League's annual State of Black America report cites numerous concerns while accusing the administration of weakening civil rights protections. The White House disputes those claims, saying it's expanding economic opportunity and support for historically Black colleges and universities.
1: Michael Kastner, NBC News Radio.
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0: Once again, it looks like some rain is moving into the area this morning, so we should get some much welcomed rain because it looks like this is going to be rain, not any big storms, so that'll be nice. Cloudy rain likely today, more likely in the southern counties of our listening area. The high today going to be about 75, so a nice day. And then some weather to get some things done outdoors. Saturday, 84, sunny and breezy. Sunday, 83 and sunny. 85 on Monday, mostly sunny and breezy, and then rain comes back in again on Tuesday with a high forecast at 84. But it's a nice morning out there. We've got 62 in Medford, 63 in Black River Falls, 64 in Wausau, 65 in Ladysmith, 66 in Rice Lake, and La Crosse is 74 this morning when Green Bay, Madison, Milwaukee, all at 68. And here we're a very pleasant 71 degrees right now. We'll see how pleasant the market numbers have been this week.
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0: And in our Rural Mutual market report, as we look at the cash livestock this week, choice fed beef steers have been trading 225 to 238 with the mixed steers up to 224. Choice fed beef heifers also 225 to 238 with the mixed heifers also up to 224. Finished dairy cross steers and heifers 222 to 235. Choice fed Holstein steers 220 to 230 this week. Select and silage fed 155 to 219. The cows 133 to 158 with the top around 194. The bulls 206 to 229. The market hogs 60 to 70. Sows 55 to 63. The boars 20 to 30. In the sheep and lamb trade, shorn market lambs 225 to 247. Feeder lambs, the lightweights, 50 to 70 pounders this week, 220 to 310. 70 to 90 pound feeder lambs, 220 to $300. And 90 to 120 pounders from 190 to $260. And the ewes trading 115 to 165. And for all you old goats out there, small goats under 70 pounds, $25 to $200. Medium goats, 70 to 90 pounders from $190 to $370. The large goats over 90 pounds, $340 to $500. The nanny goats, $50 to $365. Cattle markets higher for both live cattle and feeder cattle yesterday. Hogs were lower. August live cattle up 332 to 231.22. October up 347 at 227.45. December up 340 at 226.72. Feeder cattle for August closed yesterday higher by $2.20 a hundred at 346.47. September up 380 at 342.45. October up 440 at 334.02. And November up 482 at 327.65. Hogs were lower across the board. August down 225 at 98.42. October down 235 at 83.35. And we're also looking at some of the other hogs. December down 267 at 74.52. And February down 265 at 77.97. Board of Trade was lower yesterday. The weather getting better, cooler, and some rain coming in. Overnight, December corn was a fraction lower again at 468. The oats at 332. December wheat down 4 at 677. November beans up 2 at 1190. Meal for October up 80 cents a ton at 319.10. Dairy markets not been good this week. Barrel cheese down a half at 154 and three quarters. Blocks down a cent and one quarter at 153 and a quarter. Butter did jump back up 9 cents, but only to $1.48. July class 3 down 13 at 15.64. August up 8 at 16.66. September up 5 at 16.94. October unchanged 17.60. November down 2 at 17.33. Well, my phone is ringing. Let's go to the phone and see who might be out there. Good morning. This is Bob at Wax. Who may we have?
11: Good morning, Bob.
0: Jill is calling from Milwaukee, the U.S. Grains Council. How's the meeting gone?
11: It's been excellent. It's been so many things I got to learn. Learned about trade, whether it was in Asia, whether it was in the Western Hemisphere, trade policy. And it's really neat how they have things set up because they have advisory committees with farmers on it and what they want to be seeing from the U.S. Grains Council. And it's just been a great networking whole week, I guess.
0: Now, has trade been, and I assume it would be, has trade been the main issue? Have they talked about input costs, new technology, anything else got much traction other than trade?
11: Well, they've talked about a lot of the new technologies, things that I never would have dreamed can come out of corn. And they've talked about the maritime fuels and getting ethanol into those ships and talking about the speed of it. I did an interview with that gentleman that talked about ethanol wasn't even on the radar to put in ships that are moving all our products around the area except for the last 18 months. And it's come like a freight train towards them. And they're working on getting ethanol to power those ships. And there already is one that's using it out of Brazil and just trying to get the wheels rolling. And according to him, he can see a lot more ships being using that ethanol within the next 5 years.
0: Oh, that'll be good because, you know, that's definitely a growing market. That is for sure. Have you, did you get to tour the Milwaukee grain facility from that the DeLongs are running down there?
11: I did not. I was unaware of all the prerequisites for it, I was not able to get in to tour it, but I've made some contacts, and the game plan is to get down here another time and get a private tour of it have a chat about it.
0: All right. So what would you say has been the, it wraps up today, right, this morning?
11: Yep, it wraps up today with the advisory committees putting on their bullet points and what they want the U.S. Grains Council to be really focusing on for the next year. It's kind of a wrap-up today and kind of a finalization of things.
0: All right, sounds good. Well, you drive home safely, and we can't wait to hear all your reports from down in Milwaukee at the U.S. Grains Council meeting, and enjoy the last day of that conference down there.
11: Absolutely. It's been great to meet all these producers, all the farmers. It's just the networking and the connections between each other has been just fantastic.
0: Has anybody from the administration been there or Washington at all that makes decisions so they can hear firsthand what these farmer leaders are telling them we need and what will work in world trade and technology?
11: Well, absolutely. On Wednesday, we had Julie Callahan. She's the ambassador, U.S. Trade Representative.
0: Good.
11: And we also had Undersecretary Luke Lindbergh, U.S. Department of Agriculture. They talked about going out, doing these trade deals, and really starting the discussions and about holding these countries to the trade deals that they are making as well.
0: Yeah, that's the thing. You know, in 2018, when President Trump first administration made a big splash about the U.S.-China trade deal, well, that's good, but China didn't live up to it, didn't buy what they say they're going to buy, so a trade deal is only good as enforcing it. Well, enjoy the last day, travel home safely, and we'll get all caught up next week.
11: Sounds like a plan.
0: Thank you, Jill. Jill Welke again with us, and she's down in Milwaukee, the U.S. Grains Council. We're going back to the Buffalo County Fair right now. We got a busy Friday morning here. We want to talk to the exhibitors that did well in that hog show last night. 75 hogs. Let's talk to some of them. Big hog show at the Buffalo County Fair on Thursday evening. A warm day turned into a warm night before it was all over. About 75 hogs. We're going to talk to the two young people that came out on top in the market classes. First of all, Allison George with the Hilltop Climbers 4-H Club. And you had the grand champion, Allison, but you've heard that before.
12: I actually have never won grand champion market hog before, so I worked hard at it and really proud of my last year.
0: But you've had grand champion animals here.
12: I have before, yes.
0: All right, steers, lambs?
12: All of the above.
0: Not a girl. All right, well, tell me about the hog that was the grand champion this year. How big was it? What kind of hog was it? What did the judge like about it?
12: He's a crossbred hog. He weighed 279. His name is Martini, and he's just been my best friend the whole summer, and so he was really a great partner for me.
0: Now, here at Buffalo County, you only bring one hog.
12: Yes, you're only allowed to bring one hog.
0: All right, that fills up the barn here, that's for sure. Well, tell me about your showing career. Are you done now? Is this your last year? Because you've been around this place for a long time.
12: Yeah, I've been showing for 13 years, ever since I could. I was a clover bub before that, and I was in a stroller watching my siblings before that. So the fair has been my whole life, and it'll be sad next year. I'm not sure what to do with myself, but
0: I'm sure you'll find something to do.
12: I'm sure I will.
0: Tell me about your experiences over the years with steers, hogs, and lambs. Now you've had the grand champion every species, right?
12: I've had the grand champion in every species. I've won showmanship in every species, and it's been a great show career.
0: Boy, that's outstanding. Which do you like better? Showing lambs, showing steers, showing hogs?
12: Beef cattle are my favorite. We do that year-round.
0: Tell me about how many shows you go to besides the Buffalo County Fair. You got a lot of jackpot shows, state fairs. How far will you go?
12: We've been to a few national shows in Oklahoma City, and we go to Hereford Junior Nationals across the country every year for a week in the summer. We'll head to state fair here in a week, and a couple jackpots, a few jackpots throughout the year in between as well.
0: How big was your hog?
12: He weighed 279.
0: So just what the judge was looking for.
12: He was perfect.
0: Congratulations.
12: Thank you.
0: All right, Allison, George, you're going to be around to help the younger kids now? You're not going to just walk away. Others helped you. You're going to help the next generation?
12: I definitely will.
0: All right. What are you trying to do in the show ring to show off your hog? When you're in the show ring, what do you do to show off your hog?
12: I make sure I keep his head up, and a lot of it comes from practicing at home and getting him out of his pen, and then so we can walk in the ring feeling confident.
0: You always show with a whip. It used to be I'd come to the fairs and there'd be some with a whip, some with a cane, but everybody's got a little whip now.
12: Whenever I teach my showmanship clinic, I say to get a whip. It's easier on them. It's easier to control their head and get their head up.
0: Well, congratulations and good luck in the future. What about school, or what are your plans?
12: I finished my first year at the University of Wisconsin River Falls, and I am planning to go for a pre-vet, large animal.
0: Well, good luck. Well, Dr. Allison George will be the first one to call you doctor.
12: Thank you.
0: Congratulations. Now let's talk to a young man that had the reserve champion mark at hog, and that's Marshall Mahutka from the Glencoe Hustlers. And you had a big hog here, Marshall. How big was your hog?
13: My hog was 315 pounds.
0: That's a big hog, and that was a barrow, too.
13: Yes.
0: You remember what the judge said was the difference between your hog and Allison's hog to make yours reserve and hers champion, or were you just excited to hear that you were the reserve?
13: I was just excited to hear it.
0: How old are you?
13: I'm 13.
0: So how many years have you been showing hogs?
13: This is my first year.
0: Really? How'd you get started showing hogs?
13: My brother and my sister finally, convinced me to go do hogs.
0: And did they help you get the project ready and select a hog and everything?
13: Yes.
0: Where do you get your hogs? You got a secret place to get them, or do you get them the same place every time and you're not going to tell me where?
13: We get them at...
0: Don't worry about it. Most of them say we got a secret place, we won't do it. Well, tell me about the experience. This is your first year showing hogs. Have you shown other things at the fair?
13: Yeah, I also show I'm showing a goat, too. My experience with my hog was very good. He was my friend over the summer, but yeah, he was really fun to play around with.
0: And again, those are the two exhibitors of the Champion and Reserve Champion Market Hogs at the Buffalo County Fair, Allison George from the Hilltop Climbers and Marshall Mahutka from the Glencoe Hustlers. Congratulations to all those young people, a good hog show down there, and what a crowd. Nice crowd, and really a good show. All right, coming up, we're going to talk to Dr. David Cole. If you've ever heard Dr. David Cole, he's one of the best listens about what's going on in the world of agriculture, and I mean the world.
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0: If you're trying to make money in the field or in the barn or processing plant involved in agriculture, there are a lot of factors that are playing into that. I'm Bob Bosel from the northern end of the world's longest barn in Eau Claire, visiting with a gentleman that knows the challenges of agriculture and the world geopolitics, Dr. David Cole from Virginia Tech University and the only professor I know that's ever played in the NBA. And we're going to find out about his thoughts on what's going on around the world. And Dr. Cole, last year you made a presentation around Wisconsin, Thriving in Economic Chaos. Has anything changed for agriculture?
18: I think it's probably accelerated, Bob. And the event late February, definitely, of course, I call it the Middle Eastern conflict, has definitely put our whole not only agriculture economy, but general economy, not only here, but around the world, in a set of turmoil.
0: And oil comes to the top in all that. As far as what's going on with the Strait of Hormuz and getting oil out of there, we know that it's went up way over $80 again. The future and the effect that has on not only agricultural production, fertilizer production, food production, it's not going to go away anytime soon.
18: Absolutely. And one of the things is, if you really think about it, we were in this world where we were in just-in-time management. Now, one of the things I think agriculture producers and any business person has to have just in case. And let's look at this deal. I had these metrics, and if gasoline on average stays above $4 a gallon, diesel fuel $5, and if WTI, West Texas Intermediary Oil, stays above 100 for more than 15 weeks, it throws us into recession. Well, it lasted 13 weeks, and of course we had, quote, this peace agreement. Well, we're right back there. And what's so critical, oil and energy, 8 out of every $10 we spend on a farm and ranch is connected to Jed Clampett's oil. But 60% of the general economy. And you know one of the things, Bob, oil is very psychological. Because, boy, when you look at that gas pump, all of a sudden it jumps 40 cents. You kind of cut your, spending back. But one of the things that we got to watch for is we've blown up a lot of infrastructure. And you know one of the things that we've done? We have coalesced a bunch of fraction groups in Iran. So this thing's not going to go away overnight. And one of the things that your listeners really need to watch is our fertilizer prices, and particularly watch South America, because see, they're going to be coming into their spring season. And if you think about it, our fertilizer prices are up 40-55%. Yeah, our prices are up 10-15%, so we have margin compression. It's not only happening here, but it's happening in South America. So South America will face it first. Another thing, Bob, in our country, watch California, fifth largest economy in the world. By the way, they import 1 million gallons of oil a day. From where? The Middle East, because guess what? We didn't have forward-thinking people having a pipeline from Texas over to California. So California is very, very vulnerable, fifth largest economy in the world. By the way, Texas now is the sixth largest economy in the world. And so this oil element and energy element just ripples right through the ag economy, the general economy, and of course it's creating inflation.
0: As we look at that going forward, we all know the hardships farmers face trying to get their 2026 crop in, not only getting fertilizer and other inputs, but also trying to pay for it. I've heard, and what's your thought on what might be happening for the 2027 crop?
18: Well, as Clint Eastwood would say, we got lucky. Some producers, for 2026 crop, had already, pegged it in and bought it in. Now, 2027, extremely vulnerable. And, we've been on the speaking circuit the past 3 days, and I'm hearing producers say, I may be changing my fertilizer programs. We may be dropping marginal land, where you don't get your bang for the buck. Of course, our farms, we have the dairy creamery and the dairies, and we have the cow-calf hay operation. We've gone to poultry compost, and so it's not impacting as much on the fuel cost it is, but it's out there. So one of the things that I really find is South America is going to be a litmus test to what may happen here in 2027.
0: As we look forward to the issues that we're looking for in the grain crops and the row crops and things like that, they're already suffering. Prices are horrible. Exports aren't where we'd like to see them, especially for corn and soybeans. E15 ethanol, is that still a dark cloud hanging over the row crops as we go forward with some of these elements? And we'd already talked about oil and fertilizer.
18: One of the things that, you know, the big questions ask me, Bob, with grain, row crop, specialty crop, are we in a cyclical downturn or are we in a structural downturn? Bob, you know what some people are saying? Is grain, row crop, the automobile industry in the 1970s, where Japan came in, they ate our lunch. I think it's a combination of three, Bob. And so what's happening is we got tremendous supply worldwide, and, you know, the demand, we've got competition from the global south. And so what's happening is our producers are caught kind of in a rock and a hard spot. Though I'll have to say, I have my old famous 2 and 10 year rule. Why is it famous? I came up with it. But 2 out of every 10 years, the markets line up, production lines up, and your grain row crop make tons of money. The other 8 years, it's a struggle. But 5 of those 8 years, some of the producers are making adjustments. I was down in Ground Zero in February. And of course, Ground Zero, bad times, Arkansas. And what's really interesting, I had a producer who was losing $300,000 a year to 3 years ago. He eked out $75,000. You know what he did? Gave up the marginal farm ground. Got rid of some of the equipment didn't need. The other thing is he kind of switched crops, and he also had a marketing and risk management program. But you know another thing? His daughter was going to go to private college. She's going to community college now. And so we are seeing structural readjustments by some of the producers. But one of the things I would have to tell you, I don't see the conditions improving. And you got to remember, weather can create a supply issue, and that'll be a short-term bump up. What we've got to do is look for demand. And you're starting to see, you know, China's buying the beans right now. You know, it's getting the bean prices up there. Of course, corn's been pretty strong. The other element, we're dragging our feet on, you know, the uses of, you know, our row crops here in the United States. And one of the things is that's where our political forces have to get off their butts and do something.
0: China supposedly buying beans. They said they were going to buy beans in that trade agreement they signed a few years ago when President Trump was in office. What they say and what they do are two different things.
18: Absolutely, absolutely. And I think one of the things that we really got to do, they said, what, 25 million and what, they're 8% there. That could change in a New York minute. All of a sudden they just say, hey, we aren't going to do it. And you got to remember, they have another source. They have another source out of the global south, you know, for some of their beans and or some of the other products. So,
0: and they own infrastructure in Brazil and down in South America. How much of a factor is that in us trying to get back into that market? We'll never get back where we were.
18: Huge, huge, because guess what? They've been strategic. We've been playing Mickey Mouse games here in the United States of America. And if you really look at it, they've invested $1.5 trillion in 70 countries because they want another source of food, fiber, and fuel, not just for China, but for that whole Asian rim, which is a growing population. So they want to divest themselves from Western nations. And those BRIC nations that, Bob, you've heard me talk about over the years, Brazil, Russia, India, China, South Africa, 40 other nations want to join them. And so what you're seeing is trade agreements being developed outside the United States.
0: Dr. David Cole, Virginia Tech University agricultural economist, in Wisconsin, talking to Wisconsin ag bankers about the situation in agriculture going forward. Next time, we're going to talk to Dr. David Cole about more trade deals. This time, the U.S.-Canada-Mexico Free Trade Agreement. From the northern end of the world's longest barn in Eau Claire, I'm Bob Bosol.
19: Yeah, that's me, and he's such a good guy to talk to, and he is really on top of things as far as what's going on in this world of agriculture, and he knows his stuff, and he's interesting. But Monday, we'll hear about that USMCA and a few other things as well.
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19: Yeah, Johnson Tractor, good folks. Get over there if your lawnmower's getting kind of nasty. They got a lot of them over there, those Kubotas. They really have a lot of orange equipment as well. All right, we've got to get to the news, then we'll get Derek in the weather. But Morgan McCarthy joined us on a Friday morning to tell us what's going on. Morgan, what's happening around the area?
22: Well, good morning. Here's what we're learning today. As we come to the end of the work week, we update a case locally and begin in the courts. And that's a suspect in an Altoona homicide case now sentenced for those crimes. 50-year-old Brandon Gaston sentenced to life in prison without the possibility of parole. That's in connection to the death of 79-year-old Dennis Shaddy. And comes after a jury found Gaston guilty of first-degree intentional homicide and hiding a corpse. Investigators say he and his girlfriend, Tracy Clark, killed Shaddy for his home and money in 2022. Clark was sentenced to 15 years in prison after taking a plea deal last year. In headlines that change the political ring, there's one less hat in there as Barnes bows out. Former Wisconsin Lieutenant Governor Mandela Barnes ends his campaign for governor. He made the announcement on social media yesterday, saying it was clear who the Democratic nominee is going to be. Again, Francesca Hong likely to be that nominee. Now, Barnes was 22 points behind State Representative Hong in the Marquette Law School poll. We talked about those numbers yesterday. More people in the poll actually said they were undecided than said they would support Barnes. Absentee voting is underway in Wisconsin's primary, and we're coming up on that August 11th. And we need some structure in our lives. I mean, literally. Governor Tony Evers and WISDOT are now announcing 101 communities across the Badgerland will receive $30 million through local small structures improvement program. What the funds do then is repair or replace some aging culverts, small bridge structures on local roads across our state, things like that. In a statement, Evers said that the investments are making a difference for communities that otherwise would not have received any funding. The Northwest region is receiving over $7.5 million, and that hits local as well. 39 projects on the lists near us, and that includes things in Aurora, Eau Claire County. I saw Stockholm on that list as well. And you can find some more info online with a click at 715newsroom.com. And look who's back at work. Must mean those lottery numbers didn't hit. But guess what? Someone in the Sunshine State likely hitting snooze this morning.
2: Lotto officials say the winning ticket from Tuesday night's drawing was sold in Florida. It's the game's 10th largest jackpot. There have been 38 drawings since the jackpot was last won in March that resulted in 18 second-tier prizes between $2 and $5 million that were sold in New York, New Jersey, and eight other states. I'm Mark Mayfield.
22: But who cares about money? We're rich in other ways. We hit the jackpot every day with Bowl Sold, and we head it back to the barn with Bob, Brent, and your Friday Farm Show on Wax 104.5.
19: Thank you, Morgan. And we're going to get into our weather. And Brent Wink is here, came over from glorious Glenwood City. And did you have any rain coming in yet?
23: I did not. I even looked to the west expecting to see lightning because I pulled up the radar and it's on the other side and kind of falling apart a little bit, but something's going to hopefully hit us here soon.
19: Now, being on the other side means it was out your rear view mirror.
23: Yes, on the other side of the river over in Minnesota yet when I left this morning. So,
19: and you were down in West Salem. You told me that driving from Glenwood City to West Salem, the cops need a drink.
23: Yeah, we've got research facilities down in West Salem, and the last couple of weeks I've been down there several different times, and it changes every time you get over around Hixton, Black River Falls, and south. And unfortunately, the crop is going the wrong direction in a lot of those areas.
19: Yeah, it's not good. And I'm going to the Jackson County Fair this morning, and then I'm going to head farther south back to Madison. High school class reunion.
23: Really?
19: On
23: 30-year reunion?
19: Yeah, 30, times two. So we'll take a look at the crops.
23: You must have been class president or said you have to organize this.
19: I was.
23: Are you serious?
19: Yeah, I was.
23: Oh, my God. Yeah. That was a joke, but you're an organized gentleman back then. Good for you.
19: But we have our 61st, actually.
23: Okay.
19: We have one every year now because
23: absolutely.
19: You never know who's going to be here next year. When you can't wait 5 years.
23: Oh, wow. What fun. Enjoy that this weekend.
19: It should be fun. So we'll do that. We'll see what kind of weather we've got to drive south today. For that, we go over to 13 First Alert. Derek Dahlman is with us. Derek, where's that rain?
1: It's coming. It's on our doorstep right now over central Minnesota. Quite the complex of rain and storms building north and northeast at this time. In fact, our far western counties getting in on some of the action right now, and we are seeing more development off to the southwest. So it is going to be a day where you want to have the umbrella with you. We're still thinking the best chances of steadier rainfall are primarily going to be south of I-94. Nonetheless, here in the Chippewa Valley, we're still expecting periods of showers through the day. That and the clouds are going to keep us cool. Cooler in the low to mid 70s. We are going to have light breezes from the east northeast. As we head into this evening, those showers will be tapering off when it's all said and done. General rainfall amounts of a quarter of an inch up to an inch can be expected, lesser to the north, more to the south, and there could be some locally higher amounts, especially south of I-90. Through the overnight hours, mostly cloudy, will cool down to around 60. As we head into this first weekend of August, no weather issues. It is going to be partly to mostly sunny. Temperatures both days seasonable in the low to mid 80s. That trend is going to take us into much of next week. We'll start off with mostly sunny skies on Monday, but then Tuesday and or Wednesday as a cold front approaches, that could bring us at least a few showers and thunderstorms before we dry out later next week with a mix of sun and clouds up to around 82 for the high next Thursday. Right now in Eau Claire, it's currently 71 degrees. I'm 13 First Alert meteorologist Derek Dahlman.
19: Any likelihood, I even hate to bring this up.
1: Oh, boy.
19: But any likelihood that thing's going to fall apart before it gets over here to help us this morning with some rain?
1: Looking at the recent forecast data, I don't actually think so. I think that main complex we're seeing over central Minnesota is probably going to miss a majority of western Wisconsin, but we are expecting more development, of which we're already seeing to the southwest, and that should start to funnel in here as the morning goes on.
19: So we might not get any rain in Eau Claire?
1: No, we're going to see at least some rain. Oh, okay. I just think the higher totals are going to be south of I-94, right. Yeah.
19: Sounds good. Well, have a wet weekend.
1: Well, hopefully a dry weekend. That's what's in the forecast anyways.
19: All right, well, we appreciate that, but the rain will be very welcome out there. All right, we got more to get to this morning. Lots of chores to do. Brent's here. We've got markets. We've got more farm news as well.
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19: Next with us, we'll get to him. We'll get to more markets. Also on the calendar, the Jackson and Buffalo County Fairs are going on. Something else going on starting today, running through the weekend. The Cooley Antique Engine Club having their big show. And, of course, that's down in Westby. That's Highway 27, about 2 miles north of Westby. 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Car and Truck Show Sunday about 8. An anvil shoot. I don't know what... Do you know what an anvil shoot is?
23: I thought an anvil,
19: that's a pretty big, heavy thing you pound on.
23: Bullets are going to ricochet off that. I don't stand beside the anvil when they start shooting.
19: I guess not. So, again, should be fun, though, down there. They've done it for many, many years. So that's down in Westby. That'll start later on today. So, again, get down and enjoy that. And judging at the Buffalo and Pepin and Jackson County Fairs. Other news, in less than a month, the U.S. will open some points of entry for Mexican cattle to come into the U.S. as the battle over the New World screwworm continues. Earlier this week, Agriculture Secretary Brooke Rollins was at one of those ports of entry, that's Douglas, Arizona, to emphasize how confident she and the Trump administration are over their decision to open our borders on a limited basis, of course, beginning August 24th, Rollins told the crowd, and we quote, "We have the strongest animal health safeguards anywhere in the world, and when those ports of entry open, the USDA has put in place the most rigorous livestock inspection protocols in history," unquote. And they better have, because if it gets in here, they will really catch it. Rollins also announced the administration is investing about $25 million toward a new sterile fly dispersal facility in Arizona. Now, the Douglas Crossing will be the first to run Mexican cattle through, with two other entry ports in New Mexico to follow soon. And we talked earlier, and again, this is not imminent. It's not something that's going to happen today, tomorrow, or next month. Eau Claire County's Parks and Forest Committee, which is part of the county board in Eau Claire, is exploring options for selling the Eau Claire County Fairgrounds property on the south side of Eau Claire. They're reportedly talking first with organizations that currently use the grounds in hopes things would stay about the same, but so far no action has been taken by any of those groups. And again, they're sending out feelers right now. If the grounds would sell to developers, and of course, you know what it's like when you drive in the south side of the other side of the interstate. You know what buildings are going up out there? We talked about that earlier, and that was supposedly a wetland, but I don't know. Money talks,
23: yeah,
19: I guess.
23: I guess you
19: can build developments out there. So anyway, but if the grounds would sell to developers, the county board in Eau Claire has not yet begun looking at where a future fairgrounds might be located in the county. But again, that's down the road, but the process apparently is underway. Also, some other things we want to mention, and we mentioned this earlier, county committees for the Farm Service Agency and the nomination process, but the nomination process is about over. August 3rd is the deadline to nominate someone to serve on the County Farm Service Agency Committee in your county if you're in the third of the county that has the election this year. Every year, one-third of a county votes for committee members to serve three-year terms. Also, dairy processor grant applications in Wisconsin. More of that money is available, and those grant applications are being accepted until September 1st. So if you're a dairy processor and you'd like to get a state grant to improve your facility, you can apply for a grant, but you have until September 1st to do that.
23: I had to check Google, Bob. So the anvil chute.
19: Oh, okay.
23: They take vintage anvils, and those things are heavy.
19: Oh, boy,
23: and they put
19: ever.
23: Black powder underneath them, and they launch them. They light it and launch them in the air, 100 to 500 feet in the air sometimes.
19: I wonder how much propellant it takes.
23: Yeah, so I don't be in the landing zone. That would be my advice, but what a neat deal down there, launching anvils into the air hundreds of feet.
19: No, I can't imagine. Who dreamed that up?
23: And who has to light the fuse?
19: Well, I hope it's a long one. But, I mean, you've got to get people away from it. These anvils, you know, they're big, heavy. Everybody knows what an anvil is in a blacksmith shop.
23: Yeah.
19: But, well, and I don't imagine they would blow apart. But if they did, that's like a hand. I don't understand what it is.
23: They're well-seasoned, and I'm sure the area is completely secure. And
19: I don't know. But
23: on your way down to Madison, maybe you can wheel through there and light one of those
19: off.
23: Well,
19: that's going on down in Westby at the Cooley Antique Engine Club, north of Westby, about 2 miles. Daily. They're going to do this every day.
23: Yeah, so watch for flying anvils.
19: I wonder where they're getting all the anvils.
23: Well, I think you could probably reuse them. Those things are very sturdy. So,
19: maybe that's true.
23: Well, quite a deal.
19: Yeah, that I've never seen that event before.
23: That sounds really interesting.
19: Maybe you could put that into the Glenwood City, St. Croix County Fair next year.
23: During the tractor pull, we're down at the end, full pulls, we light an anvil and we blow it in the air.
19: Oh, boy.
23: I'll check on that.
19: What people will think of next, huh? All right, we've got more to do. We've got to get to some markets. We'll do that. And, of course, Brent will be here with

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7: 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Bottom 20% of cows sold from 137 and down. Cull bulls sold from 185 to 210. Quality Holstein bull calves sold from $650 to $950 per head. 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Our next special feeder sale will be held Friday, August 7th, starting at noon. 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This has been Bryce Cragness reporting from Equity Livestock in Altoona. Have a great day.
6: Thanks, Bryce. You have a great day, too. We're going right over to the Equity Barn at Stratford. Jerry Fitzgerald, I want to get there right away because, first of all, good morning, Jerry.
8: Good morning to you, Bob.
6: So you've been around every activity in Wisconsin. Like, we have tractor pulls. Brent Wink and I are sitting here talking about the Cooley Antique Engine Club, but they're going to have an anvil shoot every day. You ever heard of that?
8: No, I haven't, but I was just thinking when I was listening when you guys were talking about that, that's probably about the same people that thought the anvil thing up probably are the same people that started the cow chip throwing contest.
6: Yeah. Or throwing turkeys out of an airplane on Thanksgiving Day or something like that. But an anvil shoot down in Westby. So anyway, you got events to go to, tractor pulls or anything over your way this weekend or town events?
8: Well, not real close here. Yeah, we do. I got a lot of family stuff going on, so I don't know if I'll get to any tractor pulls, but I do believe Arpen, Wisconsin has their tractor pull on Saturday, which would be tomorrow.
6: All right. So, well, good. So Arpen people, have a good day. Hopefully we'll get some rain to settle the dust on the pulling track. Well, how'd the markets go this week over there at the Stratford Barn, Jer?
8: We're going to tell the people. Bob, thank you, and good morning, everyone. And a summary from yesterday, Thursday, and this past week here at Equity Stratford. We'll start out with the cow market. For the most part, cows are mostly steady this week. The higher-yielding, better-quality cows are selling mostly from 150 up to 168.5 on yesterday's sale. Weekly top in the cow market did reach 175. Again, the majority of our cows this week sold from 120 to 150, those thinner cows 115 and below. On the bull trade, better quality bulls this week, we're selling mostly from 185 to 210. We did top on the bulls at 216. On the fed cattle trade, definitely a weaker trend on fed cattle. Choice grading Holstein steers selling mostly from 208 to 222. Select cattle under finished cattle, $2 and below. On the calf market on the close yesterday, good quality replacement Holstein bull calves weighing 85 to 220 pounds, and they were selling mostly from 700 to a top of 1075 on the Holstein calves. Holstein bull calves did top early in the week at $1,200. Replacement Holstein heifer calves on a steady to weak trend this week also, and they were selling mostly from 500 up to a top of 800 also on Monday. Good quality beef calves this week. Good quality beef heifer calves yesterday selling mostly from 900 to a top of $1,400 per head, and your good quality beef bull calves mostly from 1100 up to a top of 1500, and they did top at 1550 again earlier in the week. Well, we've ended July. Just going to look ahead a little bit to next week quickly here. Our full sale schedule here next week at Equity Stratford. Of course, our next sale will be on Monday, next hay auction.

0: auction next Tuesday. Derek's dairy cattle sale auction also next Tuesday. Feeder cattle sale next Wednesday. So that's the way things are looking up. And again, we've been watching these markets, of course. You know, the cow market relatively steady, but calf buyers and feeder cattle buyers, I think, are kind of looking for a plateau or wherever they can be comfortable at with all the drops, everything on the futures. And we, like you report down on every day, Bob, so we're kind of in a up and down deal here, but hopefully things will level off so everybody kind of knows where they're at.
1: Yeah,
0: well, in the meantime, you're busy, so you guys have a nice weekend, and I will talk to you next month.
1: Well, thank you, Jerry. Have a good weekend. Jerry Fitzgerald over there at the Stratford Sale Barn. Well, let's go to the rest of our markets. Board of Trade down yesterday. Weather reports cooler, some rain helped the markets and helped the crops, and we need that. December corn overnight down a fraction, 468. The oats up 1 at 332. November beans up 2 overnight at 1190. But earlier the week, they were, 1222 or something? Soybean meal up 80 cents a ton this morning for October at 319.10. And wheat down 4 overnight for December at 677. At the country elevators, taking a look at those prices, corn down about 6 cents today. Beans down about 3. At Golden Plump, corn is $3.90 a bushel. At Baldwin, Durand, and Elmwood, corn is $3.83. Soybeans $11.05. At Mondovia and Osseo, corn's $3.78 with the beans at $11.05. Fall Creek, corn $3.53. Soybeans at $10.70. Elk Mound, $3.81 in the corn, $10.97 on the beans. Sparta, $3.85 and $10.89. Ethanol plants, Boyceville, corn $3.89. Stanley, $3.85. New Richmond, $3.83 today. Barrel cheese down a half, 154 and three quarters. Blocks down a cent and a quarter at 153 and a quarter. Butter up 9 at $1.48. July class 3 down 13 at 1564. August up 8 at 1666. September up a nickel at 1694. October unchanged at 1716. November down 2 at 1733. And Brent Wink is here. He's up next.
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3: Yeah.
1: Brent Wink is with us, and it usually happens in the fall.
3: Yeah, absolutely. It's kind of turning over, and this week was kind of that time of year where I was down in plots. We talked about earlier, West Salem, we have our alfalfa research down there. We have one of our answer plots down there, and you kind of start looking ahead to next year. And so this year, this week I was down there. We had a chance to meet with Brevant, one of our seed partners, and kind of get brought up
1: that
3: to speed.
1: Brevant used to be
3: the old Micogen.
1: Micogen, thank you. Yep.
3: So they've kind of overhauled their lineup. And so just some interesting things coming out of their camp that they're sharing with us. Plenish soybeans for the alfalfa or the dairy producers has been kind of a big topic, and Brevant will have some Plenish soybeans in their lineup this fall for options for the retailers to sell to growers and to raise on farms. They talked about their CRISPR technology, and you think of that, it's gene editing on corn, and it's allowing us to really speed up the process where we can bring better genetics, better plant health, better yields, a lot of things by just, you know, going in and editing genes and kind of scouting for what you're looking for. And that's provided some huge advancements, some things that are kind of right on the verge over the next few years is multiple disease resistance and a lot of just different opportunities out of their lineup. So they kind of highlighted a lot of those. And I mean, look at their lineup is a lot of newer genetics that have been performing in our answer plots the last couple of years, and it's been some really nice growth at Ag Retail. So that's been an excellent program for us, and their bean genetics and a lot of different things. Then switching gears, just yesterday down there, we met with the folks from Syngenta and talking on NK Seeds, and I got to catch up with an old friend of mine, Todd McRoberts.
1: Todd used to do this program.
3: I inherited it in 2009,
1: he's still out in Minnesota, isn't he?
3: He's out kind of north of the cities, and he's been with Syngenta for quite some time here and does a lot of work with their genetics and their breeding programs, and they've been a long partner with Winfield United, the first partner, additional seed partner that we brought in back in the mid-90s when BT Corn first came out. And
1: he used to come back and I'd see, well, he'd do the program here, but then he'd cook sausage at, what was it? Was it the Pepin County Breakfast or Buffalo County Breakfast? I don't know. But he'd cook sausages for one of the dairy breakfasts.
3: Okay.
1: So really a good, fun, he always had that smile on his face.
3: Yes, you know, a local legend. And again, it was an honor to take over the territory for him. So we were able to meet with their entire staff with Syngenta and kind of look at their vision of what they've got. And, you know, corn silage, they've got some incredible things down in West Salem. Everything looks good. There's about 10 feet of topsoil down there. But from a corn silage standpoint, their Enogen corn silage really is giving us improved feed efficiency, kind of an enhanced starch to sugar uptake in those plants. Again, those corn silage varieties look and feel exactly the same as any of the other dual purpose, but we're seeing a lot of really good data with that. They talked about a new soybean trait. So they'll be teaming up the Enlist E3 with this Expanse trait, and basically that's going to give them Roundup Ready tolerance, Liberty tolerance, the Enlist tolerance, and then the HPPD tolerance. So that'll
1: how
3: be
1: in the world is a farmer supposed to keep up with all this tolerance?
3: That's why you just deal with the retailers and the experts that hear it 100 times a year. But you know, the weed spectrum has become so complicated that we need a lot of these new things on our heels, and, you know, water hemp and a lot of these other problems that we've had. So there's some help on the horizons, you know, coming with that. So it's pretty exciting time to know that a lot of this stuff is there to kind of save us and help us. And so it was really fun to kind of visit with those two companies and again, see what's on the horizon, what's kind of a look behind the curtains, if you will, of what's going on with those companies. And so it's kind of great with our Winfield United retailers. Yeah. You've got these multiple brands, multiple lineups that you're able to kind of have a lot of choices when you're looking in the fall. So that's kind of nice. When I kind of look the other way on the drought, you know, I can't do a whole lot about that. And you look to the horizon of the exciting new stuff coming out.
1: And a quick question, talking about being in the field down there in West Salem, the field days, you know, out here at Menominee, you got the big test plot. And are we scheduling the dates for the different co-ops you work for?
3: Yeah, the end of August, I'll get
1: okay,
3: those
1: dates. Okay, we'll talk about
3: that
1: in a week or two. All right.
3: You bet.
1: Have a good weekend.
3: Yeah, you too. Enjoy class president coming back to Madison. Royalty streaming back into Madison.
1: I have a 20-minute speech. I can
3: imagine.
1: And they'll listen.
3: Well, you're a Hall of Famer now in a jacket.
1: They'll listen for about 30 seconds, that's for
3: absolutely.
1: Sure.
3: Absolutely.
1: All right. Brent Wick on our Winfield United Covering the Crops program. Should be a good weekend. Get out to the fairs. We'll be down in Jackson County a little bit later on this morning. Hopefully we'll need an umbrella to get there.
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0: And just like that, boom, it's a Friday morning. Let's put the hammer down, get through the workday, and cruise into the weekend with Alex and the crew. 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

0: Hello, I'm your announcer, John Williard. Good morning and welcome to the day. This is the Wax Morning Show with the entire usual cast of unusuals. Someday the recipient of numerous industry awards. Maybe. Now, Alex and Morgan.
1: But it's going to be the best Friday of your lives.
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9: Thank God it's Friday.
10: All right, out of the five, this is the one that people look forward to the most, for the most part. Yeah, it's Friday morning, and Morgan McCarthy is with us. Good morning.
11: Hey, good morning.
10: I mean, people have different work schedules. Some people have Friday work or whatever, but for the most part, people are looking forward to the weekend. This is the morning you wake up and like, okay, this is better now. Life's better now, right?
11: Well, it feels like we're frying this week. It's just a little bit roasty out there.
10: I'm so glad when I go outside, like, I think what day was that? Wednesday. And you weren't around. You were busy doing something because our neighbors are far enough away where they can't hear me because there's some choice words every time I walk outside and it's this sticky. Today, a little better though.
11: You saved those words for when I got home.
10: I got you up to date. I'm like, hey, I made up a new curse word today.
11: Mm-hmm. Yeah.
10: Not going to be that bad today. Chances of rain. Yeah, if you're to our south, maybe a little better. But we'll let Derek explain all that in just a little bit here. Good morning. It's July 31st. We are 2/3 of the way done with meteorological summer. Nothing to say about that?
11: Well, you would call that a good start.
10: That's right. Let's get that last third under our belt. And it seems like it's been a long summer, and I'm not the only one. We've had a lot of summer.
11: Okay.
10: That's all I'm saying.
11: Yeah, this summer's, it's overstayed.
10: It's lingering. Yeah. Let's just say that.
11: It's like, no, we're not going to do another round of dessert. You're done. Put your dishes in the sink and go.
10: Some people like this dessert. It's a good dessert. It's a good variety to have as far as desserts go, but you're not going to eat it for 3 months.
11: No, everybody's waiting for the fall recipe.
10: I might be looking forward to pumpkin spice season. Usually I roll my eyes.
11: Stop. It's right. Already on the shelves and I just about puked in my mouth.
10: Let's see. Today is Spam Day.
12: Spam on the table at home. Spam and think about selection. Are there different flavors?
10: Your interesting fact about Spam. Spam is actually fully cooked right inside this metal container on the production line. It's not cooked somewhere else, shaped, cut, whatever's in there, no one really knows. But it is, and then placed in the can, it is cooked right inside the metal container on the production line.
11: Did not know that.
10: There you go. That's all I want. Do a little wacky fact and you say that. National Avocado Day. We were talking yesterday, we likened at the same point here, a chili dog to avocados because it's a small window of when a chili dog is good. Now, if avocado, just because it's ripe in for 3 minutes on a Tuesday, you know, you got to eat that in the window or it's not ready or it's mushy and brown. But chili dog has a small window of being really good because afterwards, it's your stomach and the rest of your body's like, I'm not sure this was a good idea at all.
11: They both may have limited windows to eat them, but one of them is going to leave you feeling much worse than the other, I think.
10: Yeah, okay.
11: Choices.
10: It's the pits in a different way.
11: Life
10: not the
11: choices.
10: Avocado pit. National Mutt Day.
11: Aww.
10: Everyone's got, if you don't have a mutt, mutts are the best.
11: I got a soft spot for mutts.
10: Yep. National Raspberry Cake Day. You see a lot of raspberry cake
11: day. No, maybe that's why it gets a day.
10: Yep. National Jump for Jelly Beans Day. You know what? You can have all the black ones. You can have all the licorice ones, man.
11: My sister used to be a Jelly Belly fiend. Like, because they have crazy flavors. Key lime pie. There was popcorn for a while that was really popular.
10: Oh, still out there, yeah.
11: Yeah, she loves jelly beans.
10: Yeah, and then the Harry Potter ones came around.
11: I think there was booger.
10: I tapped out with the Harry Potter jelly beans. Like, no, I'm not doing it anymore. Because someone's going to sneak one in there. I don't want to play this game. Shredded Wheat Day. Ooh, man. Because believe it or not, folks, you can still get it on the shelves. But it started off, I'm pretty sure, without the frosting on it.
11: You know, this time of year when you're seeing farmers get second and third crop in?
10: Yeah. Kind of looks like shredded wheat.
11: Like for Giants. Like if somebody left their shredded wheat out for Giants, it would be the hay fields, the bales sitting out there.
10: On the state in 1893, shredded wheat cereal was invented. And again, I'm pretty sure in 1893, it wasn't frosted. It was just, it could cut your mouth with those. Whatever's in there.
11: That was punishment.
10: If your mom only gave you unfrosted shredded wheat, you need to have a talk with her. And did you really love me?
11: Okay, we used to have shredded wheat. I remember in the big biscuits, the little minis that came out and were frosted and fancy. We had the legit big brisket, like the biscuit ones that you needed a pitchfork to pull apart. And we would put milk and a half a pound of sugar on them and let it sit and get soggy.
10: You have to let it get soggy.
11: Yeah.
10: Don't some people put it in like the microwave or something? And
11: I never knew that.
10: Mush it up a little bit. On this day in 1980, the Eagles, the band, split up. after Glenn Frey and Don Felder get to it on stage. They were not getting along so much that they almost came to fisticuffs during the show.
11: Really?
10: And then it went backstage and it broke into fisticuffs and they were now talking to each other for many, many years after that. But they've buried the hatchet, I think, for the most part. On this date in 1995, Disney purchased ABC for $19 billion.
11: Whoa.
10: They paid it in $100 bills. They just drove a truck.
11: With Mickey's face on them all.
10: Mm-hmm. And on this date in 2017, the Chicago Cubs awarded a World Series ring to Steve Bartman.
11: Oh, that guy.
10: ESPN claims many blame Bartman for the Cubs blowing Game 6 of the 2003 NLCS. He touched a foul ball that the left fielder jumped for. The Cubs lost their lead in that game and eventually lost Game 7 to the Marlins.
11: I know somebody that used that same event into a Halloween costume in October.
10: The Bartman?
11: Yeah, and when is Steve Bartman?
10: Some things to celebrate, commemorate, and whatnot as we begin this Friday. We're going to hear from our 13 First Alert meteorologist, Derek Dahlman. In second, it's news time.
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4: Well, good morning. Here's what we're learning today. Barnes bows out. That political hat ring has one less thrown in. Former Wisconsin Lieutenant Governor Mandela Barnes, you may have seen this yesterday, announced he's dropping out of the race for governor. Let's hand it off to Mark for a bit here.
5: Barnes made the announcement Thursday on social media, saying it's clear who the Democratic nominee is going to be. He was 22 points behind State Representative Francesca Hong in a Marquette Law School poll released on Wednesday. According to the poll, more people actually said they were undecided than said they supported Barnes. Absentee voting is already underway in Wisconsin's August 11th primary. I'm Mark Mayfield.
4: Bringing it back to our area and in the courts, sentencing is being ordered for a man convicted following a stabbing incident in Lake Halley. Police responded to the home in July of last year and found a man who had been stabbed five times. Orestes Corius of Eau Claire was later located near the Lake Halley golf course and arrested and faced charges that included attempted first-degree intentional homicide. Now, as part of a plea deal with prosecutors, he pleaded guilty earlier this year to charges of child abuse by use of a dangerous weapon and first-degree recklessly endangering safety. Continuing to follow the trip through the courts, the sentencing follows the gavel down to 4 years in prison. Well, on campus, 715newsroom.com, you land at a local story where UW-Stout Polytechnic's Master's in Marriage and Family Therapy program has been recognized as the number one program in the state. It's one of the longest continuously accredited programs for therapy and training across the country. It's been doing that since 1977. Get the full story and see some photos online with your stop at 715newsroom.com. And let's face it, even on a Friday, sometimes things can be the pits.
6: We are celebrating the fruit. Yes, avocados are scientifically a fruit because they grow from a flower and have a seed. But we call that a pit. 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Leave the green ones on the counter. They're high in calories, but they're also high in fibers, so it kind of balances out. 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That's each. So get busy on your quota. I'm Bree Tennis.
4: 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I have one for you. What did the chip say to the avocado when the dip bowl was empty? Ugh, we've hit guac bottom. 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
17: Cloud cover continues to take hold early this morning ahead of needed rain chances that will prevail through the day. The best chances of steady rainfall continue to be south of I-94. Nonetheless, we are expecting periodic rain showers in the Chippewa Valley. High temperatures are going to be cooler in the mid-70s, while breezes from the east-northeast. Any showers will taper off this evening. From there, mostly cloudy tonight, down to 60. On 13 First Alert, meteorologist Derek Dahlman. Coffee's

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1: All right, we put this here, Morgan, because people are still awake, and we've been awake a while. We've decided these are some things that they need to know, right?
2: All right.
1: Of the utmost and dire consequence, they need to know these things, according to us. An ant biology expert says that when you see an ant inside your home, you shouldn't squish it.
2: What should you do?
1: Glad you asked. When you squish an ant, it releases a distress signal, and then more ants rush over to remove the body. So the best thing you can do is what you like to do, set it outside.
2: What about an uncle?
1: Yeah, just the aunts, not the uncles or the cousins. New survey asked the question, how many group chats are you in? Most popular answer was zero.
2: I just had this talk with somebody in the office that said they hated group chats. I'm like, well, how many are you in? And they said they had three.
1: Okay. 1% have over 20 group chats.
2: Whoa.
1: Yeah, that's a lot. We have one, like my friends, say this is a circle of four of us, and we're on a group chat together. And then we all have a group chat without one of us. And I finally asked them, like, is there a group chat with the three of you and not me? And they're like, oh, yeah.
2: Of course.
1: I'm like, I'm not mad. I just would find it weird if everyone else is in a group. You know what I mean? Mm-hmm. A dating service is taking off on college campuses. It's called Ditto. And it is a full-on AI experience, bringing profiles to life as agents. It matches you with one person every week, even plans on your date.
2: Wait. AI does it or it is AI?
1: No, you're not dating an AI. No. It's setting you up. I think this is like a matchmaker thing. But because if you think about your profile, and now I don't want to look through all those, and I just got to scribe, I assume you're scrolling through all of these profiles, find the one, but AI can be like, I know what you like. Okay. I've learned to know you, so I'm sending you, how about this guy? And you see if you match up, and then it even plans your date based on what AI, he or she, knows about you.
2: Okay, so I'm going to date myself, but if you get this reference, we might be soulmates. Does it say 2 and 2, be right back with you?
1: It's a game show. Which one?
2: Love Connection. Chuck Woolery? I used to love that show.
1: All right, don't steal stuff, but I kind of want to hang out with this person. We'll end with this one. A woman in California was caught stealing bags of bacon and vodka from several grocery stores.
2: Speaking of matchmakers.
1: This is just those two items and a lot of them. So not just a thing of bacon and a thing of vodka. She was going to multiple stores and stealing just that. I'm like, someone's going to have a good weekend.
2: Somebody's baking some bad decisions.
1: I kind of want to party with her. I told you those were important things that you'll have to need to know on this day. Things you need to know this morning. Wax 104.5.
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1: We had a story yesterday about a snake and a gentleman trying to go to the bathroom. I pictured, I don't know why we need to talk about this, but I pictured he was sitting down and the snake came up through the pipes and bit him.
2: I thought we did this yesterday. I don't feel like there's another.
1: I haven't let it go since yesterday.
2: No.
1: And I have not gone to the bathroom comfortably since yesterday.
2: Mm-hmm. No one has.
1: I just hover now when I go. I'm very wary. I am very anxious and nervous when I have to go to the bathroom. Yeah, he was bit on, there's no place you want to be bit when you're sitting there, but it was not on the buttoxial region. It's not a word.
2: Still talking?
1: Well, I found this, though. This doesn't make me feel any better, but I'm not from, I'm not in Louisiana. A Burmese python is slithering around the mall of Louisiana in Baton Rouge, Louisiana. The snake named Kara escaped from her enclosure at the Blue Zoo.
2: Okay.
1: Her caretakers describe her as non-venomous and gentle. Basically, they're saying, don't worry about it. You know her name now. We're telling you she's fine.
2: Don't worry about it. Did they put a collar on her with a name tag?
1: Oh, they're zookeepers are using night vision goggles to track her. Well, if you're tracking her, go get her.
2: Big enough to see?
1: It's a python. I'm sure it's a large one. But if this is can't be good for the mall.
2: Can't be good for the snake either.
1: There's no way that even people who like snakes are like, hey, there's a snake loose in the mall. Let's go. Even if you like snakes, you're not going there for that. And if you don't like snakes, you're not going to the Mall of Louisiana anytime soon.
2: Oh,
1: with
2: my
1: Kara
2: goodness.
1: Slithering around. Definitely not going to the bathroom.
2: Can we expect a threefer on the snake story tomorrow?
1: Somebody send me a snake story. We'll do it tomorrow so I can once again go over the story from yesterday about the toilet. The
2: you just really wanted an excuse to revisit that visual, didn't you?
1: That's horrible. I'm just trying to tell everyone, be careful. Be careful when you sit on any toilet ever after that story. And that wasn't even in America, the story yesterday.
2: Of all the public service announcements that nobody needed.
1: What did you learn? You know that guy, Alex? He used to do that years from now. That used to do radio. Mm-hmm. I learned something from him once and it carried with me to this day. Every time I go to the bathroom, I hover and I look for snakes coming out of the toilet.
2: That's what you want to hang your hat on?
1: That's
2: quite the legacy.

0: 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Here's Morgan McCarthy with the news.
1: Well, good morning. Here's what we're learning today. Barnes bows out. That political hat ring has one less thrown in. Former Wisconsin Lieutenant Governor Mandela Barnes, you may have seen this yesterday, announced he's dropping out of the race for governor. Let's hand it off to Mark for a bit here.
2: Barnes made the announcement Thursday on social media, saying it's clear who the Democratic nominee is going to be. He was 22 points behind State Representative Francesca Hong in a Marquette Law School poll released on Wednesday. According to the poll, more people actually said they were undecided than said they supported Barnes. Absentee voting is already underway in Wisconsin's August 11th primary. I'm Mark Mayfield.
1: Bringing it back to our area and in the courts, sentencing is being ordered for a man convicted following a stabbing incident in Lake Halley. Police responded to the home in July of last year and found a man who had been stabbed 5 times. Orestes Corius of Eau Claire was later located near the Lake Halley golf course and arrested and faced charges that included attempted first-degree intentional homicide. Now, as part of a plea deal with prosecutors, he pleaded guilty earlier this year to charges of child abuse by use of a dangerous weapon and first-degree recklessly endangering safety. Continuing to follow the trip through the courts, the sentencing follows a gavel down to 4 years in prison. Well, on campus, 715newsroom.com, you land at a local story where UW-Stout Polytechnic's Master's in Marriage and Family Therapy program has been recognized as the number one program in the state. It's one of the longest continuously accredited programs for therapy and training across the country. It's been doing that since 1977. Get the full story and see some photos online with your stop at 715newsroom.com. And let's face it, even on a Friday, sometimes things can be the pits.
3: We are celebrating the fruit. Yes, avocados are scientifically a fruit because they grow from a flower and have a seed. But we call that a pit. Also wrong. They used to be called alligator pears because they're bumpy. Brown ones are ripe. Leave the green ones on the counter. They're high in calories, but they're also high in fiber, so it kind of balances out. And Americans eat about 30 of them per year. That's each. So get busy on your quota. I'm Bree Tennis.
1: Okay, you don't have to beg. I have one for you. What did the chip say to the avocado when the dip bowl was empty? Ugh, we've hit guac bottom. From our 715newsroom.com, I'm Morgan McCarthy.
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9: Cloud cover continues to take hold early this morning ahead of needed rain chances that will prevail through the day. The best chances of steady rainfall continue to be south of I-94. Nonetheless, we are expecting periodic rain showers in the Chippewa Valley. High temperatures are going to be cooler in the mid-70s, while breezes from the east-northeast. Any showers will taper off this evening. From there, mostly cloudy tonight, down to 60. On 13 First Alert, meteorologist Derek Dahlman.

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1: Our purpose of the Good Stuff Story, there's plenty of negativity in the world. You'll probably come across some today. So let's start it out on a positive note, shall we? 2-year-old Pamela Soto lives in Hobbs, New Mexico, has a degenerative eye condition that's slowly been making her go blind. So a while back, she had eye surgery. The surgery didn't help, though, and her doctor said she needed another surgery that would cost $35,000. As a last resort, her mom walked around to local businesses asking for donations and raised about $5,000. But out of nowhere, someone anonymously donated the full amount of $35,000. That was a little while ago, and Pamela's parents used the other $5,000 to travel to Michigan, where she had the surgery done. Since then, she started to regain vision in both eyes. Once it was clear the surgery was a success, the anonymous donors came forward. It turns out one of the businesses the moms went to was a construction company owned by two guys named Danny Watson and Jimmy Cooper, and they are the ones who donated the money. Danny told the local news that they talked it over, decided they just couldn't sit back and let someone so young go blind when there was a way to stop it. Strangers stepping up, doing good. That'll start your morning off on a positive note. It's called The Good Stuff. If you've got a local one, send it to me. You can message me on Wax Facebook page. Your Good Stuff Story at Wax 104.5.
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0: 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We're starting the day off with the Pledge of Allegiance with the Wax Morning Show on Wax 104.5.
1: 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That's why every morning just after 7, we feature a different area school class reciting the Pledge of Allegiance. Here's your morning Pledge of Allegiance.
2: Hi, this is Mrs. Koenig from Cornell Elementary, and this is my 4K class saying the Pledge of Allegiance.

That's how we like to start the day here in Western Central Wisconsin with kids of all ages. I just have a certain soft spot for the little ones, like the 4K ones there. Little ones doing the Pledge of Allegiance, little and big, it doesn't matter. It's just nice to hear them doing it loud and proud, and we so appreciate you letting us do that, and we so appreciate you listening right here, right now on this morning. It is the Wax 104.5 Morning Show. Good morning.

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1: Let's spin the globe, as we say. This is, again, Morgan, where we find wacky stories from all over the world. Main reason is so we don't think we have the market cornered on wackiness. It happens everywhere.
2: All right.
1: But then we also, because you listen to this show, thank you for that. But we also then go to Radio Garden. You can Google that and listen to radio from around the world. So here we go. Spin it. And we're going to Italy for our first story. Mm. So this is Brindisi, Italy. If you were listening to that, here's what your radio would sound like.
3: Well, the seltzer.
2: Oh, yes. Pop, pop, fizz, fizz.
1: A pretty catchy jingle. Nata 30 anni fa, pura one more time, could do it.
3: There you go.
2: Hey, you know what? I bet the Italian food's worth the plop, plop, fizz, fizz afterwards.
3: There.
2: Yeah,
3: it's ploop. I like ploop better. I don't know why. All right, police in Italy were called after a resident reported a man had fired off a gun in his backyard. When officers arrived, they found a very drunk man with a shotgun hidden behind his sofa. When officers questioned the man about why he had fired his weapon, the man said he was frustrated with his children, his marriage, his job, and his favorite TV show.
2: Or as we call it, Friday.
3: Yeah, that's right. I commend this guy. You know, he knows he's in trouble, but he's just going down the list.
2: I kind of want to know what TV show disappointed him. Well, what, did he finish The Sopranos like the rest of us?
1: Bloop, bloop, bloop. British woman. This is our next story. So we go to the UK. Again, you just spin the globe and you can find any place in the UK. Milton Keynes? K-E-Y-N-E-S.
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3: Mm. Oh, chocolate milk.
4: And that familiar sensation as it melts slowly, covering every inch of your mouth.
3: Is this supposed to be the essential?
4: The unmistakable taste that stays with you long after you finished it.
3: Okay.
4: Now try thinking about something else.
3: Oh, okay.
4: Hard, isn't it? Cadbury Dairy Milk. Mm-hmm. The taste of a glass and a half.
3: We don't have racy milk commercials over here.
2: I guess not. Wow. Got milk?
3: Okay. A British woman found a very unusual way of keeping her pet dog close to her.
2: Okay.
3: By having his ashes mixed in with her semi-permanent eyeliner.
2: What?
3: I guess.
2: Was it a seeing eye dog?
3: There you go. So this is the kind that you get. It's kind of like a tattoo, but not quite, right? When you have the semi-permanent eyeliner.
2: Yeah, I think it's like one step between regular wash off and tattoo, like that middle ground.
3: It'll last a while.
2: Yeah.
3: So she went to her eyeliner person and said, hey, could you mix in some of my dog's ashes? I want him with me, but just on my eyebrows, just up there. That's so he's with me all the day. It's weird, right? I don't do that.
2: To each their own.
3: Okay.
2: But yeah.
3: All right. That was, we've been to Italy. We've been to the UK. Let's go to Russia. Russia. Let's see. Okay. Dhaka. Oh, okay. Let's see what this sounds like.
5: Для возобновления прослушивания, перейдите на официальный сайт радиостанции и перегрузите страницу с плеером. 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
3: I don't think it's a sexy milk commercial, or a ploop, ploop.
5: Перейдите на официальный сайт радиостанции и перегрузите страницу с плеером. 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
3: All right. That's what it would sound like if we were in Russia right now. Or here's the story. A Russian man had been living with a 5-inch wooden branch in his left eye socket for a year and a half.
2: What?
3: Yuri's like, this is the ultimate, I'll get around to it guy thing, isn't it?
2: Uh-huh.
3: Yuri was cutting maple branches in his garden when he was impaled. An MRI showed a 12-centimeter branch. No, go back to the inches, 5 inches, stretching from his eye socket into his skull.
2: Okay, so he knows it's there. I can't even stand an eyelash hanging out. What's going on?
3: But that's what I'm saying. It's a guy thing. It's like, I'm busy. I'll get to it. Can you imagine people walking by him? Doctors removed it through his nose. Doctors know what they're doing, I assume, but it seems like a weird way to go about it.
2: Wow.
3: And they saved his sight.
2: That's impressive.
3: Yuri didn't know. There you go. It is a guy thing. Yuri didn't think the injury was serious until recently. A 5-inch stick sticking out of your eye. I don't know. I think it'll heal. I think it'll be fine. No one will notice.
2: No, he opens the fridge and can't find the ketchup. He's got an excuse. What's yours?
3: I got a branch in my eye.
2: Yeah.
3: All right, around the world today. One more time.
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7: Well, good morning. Here's what we're learning today. As we come to the end of the work week, we update a case locally and begin in the courts, and that's a suspect in an Altoona homicide case now sentenced for those crimes. 50-year-old Brandon Gaston sentenced to life in prison without the possibility of parole. That's in connection to the death of 79-year-old Dennis Shaddy, and comes after a jury found Gaston guilty of first-degree intentional homicide and hiding a corpse. Investigators lawyers say he and his girlfriend, Tracy Clark, killed Shaddy for his home and money in 2022. Clark was sentenced to 15 years in prison after taking a plea deal last year. In headlines that change the political ring, there's one less hat in there as Barnes bows out. Former Wisconsin Lieutenant Governor Mandela Barnes ends his campaign for governor. He made the announcement on social media yesterday, saying it was clear who the Democratic nominee is going to be. Again, Francesca Hong likely to be that nominee. Now, Barnes was 22 points behind State Representative Hong in the Marquette Law School poll. We talked about those numbers yesterday. More people in the poll actually said they were undecided than said they would support Barnes. Absentee voting is underway in Wisconsin's primary, and we're coming up on that August 11th. And we need some structure in our lives. I mean, literally. Governor Tony Evers and WISDOT are now announcing 101 communities across the Badgerland will receive $30 million through local small structures improvement program. What the funds do then is repair or replace some aging culverts, small bridge structures on local roads across our state, things like that. In a statement, Evers said that the investments are making a difference for communities that otherwise would not have received any funding. The Northwest region is receiving over $7.5 million, and that hits local as well. 39 projects on the lists near us, and that includes things in Aurora, Eau Claire County. I saw Stockholm on that list as well. And you can find some more info online with a click at 715newsroom.com. And look who's back at work. Must mean those lottery numbers didn't hit. But guess what? Someone in the Sunshine State likely hitting snooze this morning.
8: Lotto officials say the winning ticket from Tuesday night's drawing was sold in Florida. It's the game's 10th largest jackpot. There have been 38 drawings since the jackpot was last won in March that resulted in 18 second-tier prizes between $2 and $5 million that were sold in New York, New Jersey, and 8 other states. I'm Mark Mayfield.
7: This is the part where we tell ourselves we're rich in other ways, right? You can play the numbers for headlines. That's a sure win every time. 715newsroom.com. I'm Morgan McCarthy.
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14: Cloud cover continues to take hold early this morning ahead of needed rain chances that will prevail through the day. The best chances of steady rainfall continue to be south of I-94. Nonetheless, we are expecting periodic rain showers in the Chippewa Valley. High temperatures are going to be cooler in the mid-70s, while breezes from the east-northeast. Any showers will taper off this evening. From there, mostly cloudy tonight, down to 60. On 13 First Alert, meteorologist Derek Dahlman.
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23: The movie Beetlejuice is 92 minutes long, but Beetlejuice is only on screen for 17 minutes and 30 seconds of the 92 minutes. Here's a rather disgusting one. When hippos poop, they spin their tails around so the, well, poop flings all over the place to mark their territory. It's an interesting visual. And finally, a Hungarian fencer named Paul Szekeres won a bronze medal at the 1988 Olympics. Then he became disabled after a bus accident, went on to win 6 medals in wheelchair fencing at the Paralympics. That makes him the only person who's won a medal at the Olympics before a disability, then won one at the Paralympics when he was disabled. Interesting.
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you don't stop. Back into the bank, bang, boogie, sit up, jump the boogie to the rhythm of the boogie beat. I sort of what you hear is not a test. I'm rapping to the beat. Said me, him, Lou, too. We're gonna try and move your feet. I said I am one to make it, but I brought two friends along. And next on the mic is my man Hank. Come on, Hank. Check it out, I'm C-A-S and the O-B-A and the rest is F-L-Y. See, I go by the name of Casanova, but these reasons I'll tell you why. So my name is known all over the world by the Fox, the ladies and the pretty girls. And when you step inside, do the freak, do the bumbo, do the beat. Or the second C just ain't you act. Everybody, set it go.

0: Wax 104.5, Neil McCoy says, day to the O, day O. That's right, it's the Hillbilly Rap Song, our Friday 720-ish song. We say 720, it's never right on 720.
1: Well, thanks for hanging out, Neil, yes. Anytime.
0: All right, since earlier this week, we had the story about this guy who didn't want to buy a security system for his house.
1: Okay.
0: So he did something else instead.
2: So my neighbor asked me, why is there a dirty toilet in your front yard? Well, you see, that's my security system. As soon as somebody sees this toilet, they do not want anything that may be in my home. See, when you put up security cameras and motion sensors, all you're doing is making them wonder what you're protecting. When they see my toilet, not only do they think there's no good loot in my house, but they're then in fear for their sanitary health and physical safety.
0: Yeah, because what kind of person? You don't want any part of that house, any part of those people. Someone that would do that. So I got us thinking, and it's a chance for you to be kind of funny today. What else would you put in your lawn that would deter people from coming over or wanting to rob your place? We already have a couple texts on this, don't we?
1: I love this one. Amanda said, I would put a handwritten sign that says, don't let the ferret out again. I don't even own a ferret, but I feel like it creates questions. Yeah, that does.
0: Right, because you can do beware of dogs. Or whatever, but for some reason, knowing that there's a loose ferret running
1: around.
0: The word
1: again is really what I'm leaning on there, again.
0: Melissa from Eau Claire, I'd put a bunch of empty energy drink cans and a lawn chair facing the street. Makes it look like somebody's awake at all hours. That's a good one, too.
1: Oh my gosh, I love, this one's actually smart. Brian said, put up a sign that says, camera 7 currently offline.
0: Oh, and they are looking around. Oh, these are great.
1: So they wonder,
0: like,
1: where are the other cameras? Yeah.
0: I love this. Keep this coming. 715-835-WAX. What would you put on your lawn that would deter people from obviously breaking and stealing or just even coming over? Okay, I'm curious about this. 715-835-WAX this morning.
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1: So the wife and I are driving home last night, and I had a thought. 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

0: audio for you here, along with the story. That would be weird if we just played the audio and didn't explain it all. Maybe it would work. I don't know.
1: What if we did the reverse? You play the audio and we built a story around it to see if it matched.
0: Let's start with this one. You're in Woodland, Texas. Residents recently called the police to report barking dogs trapped in storm drains.
1: Oh, you're breaking my heart.
0: Firefighters and animal control rushed to the scene.
1: True heroes.
0: The barking dogs turned out to be mating frogs that sounded as if they were barking. Here's the story.
2: Inside of the sewer system where you get that amplification from the tunnels, that sound just like a barking dog. Every time it is frogs. Go out and bark at them. If they bark back, they're frogs.
0: And it returned.
3: And it does it back.
2: He barks into the gutter, and if they bark back, we feel pretty comfortable that it's a frog.
0: There you go.
1: Wow.
0: Don't disturb them. They're, you know, doing stuff in there.
1: Leave them alone.
0: A little privacy. All right. This is being billed as the best sports call you'll hear all week. It's from the All-Ireland Senior Football Championship, and the announcers are going nuts because their team has previously lost 11 times in the finals. Here's the moment when they win for the first time in 75 years. They haven't won this in 75 years.
4: Get it out of there. Get it out of there.
5: Go on, get Ben loose.
4: They have Ben loose. It's David McBride. It's David McBride. 30 seconds to go. We're 45 yards in the county goal. He's got Tommy Conroy. Tommy Conroy's in for a goal. Yeah! Tommy Conroy. Oh, my God. 5 seconds to go.
1: I'm just as excited.
4: Hit the nuclear button.
0: There you go. 75 years since I won
1: Where can I get a hoodie? I'm on board. I'm a big fan all of a sudden. Love that for them.
0: And in our audio segment, we'll end with this. This adorable little girl cries because she doesn't want to wear makeup. That's her understanding of the situation. Here we go.
6: Lenny, look at me. Why are you crying?
7: Because I have to wear makeup.
6: Why do you have to wear makeup?
7: It's a makeup game.
6: No, babe. It's you missed... A game got rained out, so now we have to make it up.
0: She didn't want to wear makeup
1: for
0: her soccer game.
1: Uh-huh.
0: And her mom kept telling her, well, this is a makeup game. We've got to make sure we go to the makeup game. Get ready. And she said, I don't want to wear makeup. No. That's not
1: cute.
0: Isn't that adorable? Audio for you this morning.
8: 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Here's Morgan McCarthy with the news.
1: Well, good morning. Here's what we're learning today. Barnes bows out. That political hat ring has one less thrown in. Former Wisconsin Lieutenant Governor Mandela Barnes, you may have seen this yesterday, announced he's dropping out of the race for governor. Let's hand it off to Mark for a bit here.
9: Barnes made the announcement Thursday on social media, saying it's clear who the Democratic nominee is going to be. He was 22 points behind State Representative Francesca Hong in a Marquette Law School poll released on Wednesday. According to the poll, more people actually said they were undecided than said they supported Barnes. Absentee voting is already underway in Wisconsin's August 11th primary. I'm Mark Mayfield.
1: Bringing it back to our area and in the courts, sentencing is being ordered for a man convicted following a stabbing incident in Lake Halley. Police responded to the home in July of last year and found a man who had been stabbed 5 times. Orestes Corius of Eau Claire was later located near the Lake Halley golf course and arrested and faced charges that included attempted first-degree intentional homicide. Now, as part of a plea deal with prosecutors, he pleaded guilty earlier this year to charges of child abuse by use of a dangerous weapon and first-degree recklessly endangering safety. Continuing to follow the trip through the courts, the sentencing follows the gavel down to 4 years in prison. Well, on campus, 715newsroom.com, you land at a local story where UW Stout Polytechnic's Master's in Marriage and Family Therapy program has been recognized as the number one program in the state. It's one of the longest continuously accredited programs for therapy and training across the country. It's been doing that since 1977. Get the full story and see some photos online with your stop at 715newsroom.com. And let's face it, even on a Friday, sometimes things can be the pits.
10: We are celebrating the fruit. Yes, avocados are scientifically a fruit because they grow from a flower and have a seed. But we call that a pit. Also wrong. They used to be called alligator pears because they're bumpy. Brown ones are ripe. Leave the green ones on the counter. They're high in calories, but they're also high in fiber, so it kind of balances out. And Americans eat about 30 of them per year. That's each. So get busy on your quota. I'm Bree Tennis.
1: Okay, you don't have to beg. I have one for you. What did the chip say to the avocado when the dip bowl was empty? Ugh, we've hit guac bottom. From our 715newsroom.com, I'm Morgan McCarthy.
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15: Cloud cover continues to take hold early this morning ahead of needed rain chances that will prevail through the day. The best chances of steady rainfall continue to be south of I-94. Nonetheless, we are expecting periodic rain showers in the Chippewa Valley. High temperatures are going to be cooler in the mid-70s, while breezes from the east-northeast. Any showers will taper off this evening. From there, mostly cloudy tonight, down to 60. On 13 First Alert, meteorologist Derek Dahlman. Don't even

who's ready to get on a party bus to see Keith Urban? Keith's going to be at Ashley for the Arts Saturday, August 8th. And we'll get you there with Cody Lynn.

0: animal stories for you now, Morgan. You ready?
1: I love animals.
0: A British zoo announced the hatching of 8 iguana babies with no father. Dun, dun, dun.
1: This is a woman decided she's going to do it herself.
0: Like the Maury Povich show.
1: She's been doing it herself already.
0: You are nuts. There's no father. They're being born through it, and they call it virgin birth, which means they're genetic clones of their mother. They say it's a rare natural phenomenon that occurs in some reptiles, invertebrates, and other animals. So like you said, I don't need no man. I don't need no man iguana.
1: She's just sick of trying to point out where the ketchup is.
0: This is the dating life. She's done with the dating life and the Tinder and meeting people. She's like, I'm done with that. I'm doing it myself, like I said. A Florida family is going viral for keeping a note on their fridge. Their cat recently got locked inside their refrigerator for 4 hours.
1: Oh, no.
0: It climbed in when the husband left the door open while making a sandwich. The cat ate cheese during the 4 hours. It's fine, by the way. The cat's gonna
1: 4 hours and the cat's like, I gotta make a snack. I can't make it. 4 hours.
0: The note reads, make sure cat is not in fridge. That's a conversation piece, too, when someone comes over.
1: I love
0: over.
1: It. That would make total sense at some houses I know.
0: And the cat's like, yeah, points to the sign. Mm-hmm. One more. This is crazy, because you had a pet raccoon. You didn't keep it in the house, but it came, it walked,
1: it was orphaned. We lived in the country. It happens.
0: But outside.
1: Oh, yeah.
0: But it
1: lived
0: would
1: outside.
0: It come in the house with you?
1: It would follow us.
0: But it didn't live with you.
1: No, it would just follow us everywhere.
0: Be like an outdoor pet. But anyway, yeah. Researchers say raccoons may be inching closer to becoming pets. Not on our part, but theirs. A study from the University of Arkansas Department of Biology found that raccoons are physically changing in response to their interaction with humans. And by physically changing, they mean their faces are evolving to look even cuter. Aren't they little rascals? They're not dumpster diving less or becoming less disease-ridden,
1: They're
0: by the way.
1: They're becoming cuter.
0: One biologist says, once wild animals start spending time in the proximity of people, they become a little bit less afraid and perhaps even start showing physical signs of domestication syndrome.
1: I'm not going to lie, they are cute, they're trouble.
0: Oh, yeah, and kind of dirty,
1: Well, right now it just sounds like we're writing a dating profile.
0: Raccoons are the only animals that this is happening to. Foxes and mice that live in urban areas also have softer facial features. So these animals do not make great pets. It's even illegal in some areas. They may look cute, but both foxes and raccoons can be quite destructive. Need a lot of space and wilderness in their environment.
1: No animal drives this point home better than the skunk. From afar,
0: so cute.
1: It's such a cute outfit.
0: Oh, you ever see baby skunks? It's cute.
1: Definitely not.
0: Close up.
1: Not for pets.
0: Our little animal stories for you this morning. Mike Soto 4.5.
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0: It's time for Scroll and Tell with Alex and Morgan. 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

0: Rex 104.5. All right, this guy was in Florida, I think it was, that he said he has a dirty, not just a toilet on his lawn, but like a dirty toilet. So you can, the visual, you can pick yourself. And he says that's on purpose because that's his security system. He says if you have a whole row of houses and you're looking to case the joint, maybe come back later, break in, they must have stuff. He says you are going to avoid the house with the dirty toilet on the lawn.
1: Yes.
0: So I got us thinking, what else could you put on the lawn that would deter people from breaking into your house? Your favorite one was from Amanda earlier. The sign that says, do not let the ferret out again.
1: I love that one. Got a no name here, but you let us know where you're from, too. Said, how about a creepy doll sitting in an upstairs window? So not on the lawn, but you're not even going to get to the lawn if you see a creepy doll staring at you, right?
0: Anybody who would put that in there,
1: yeah.
0: Even if you're not creeped out by it. Someone on the streaming on the app says, I'd put a sign by the porch that says, Grandpa is napping. Knock loudly if brave. For some reason, that would do it, too.
1: Jenna, let's confuse people. Says, please stop returning my raccoon. Said, I don't know what it means. Neither would they.
0: We were just talking about raccoons,
1: too. I know,
0: still.
1: That's funny. Oh, we got one from a dude here. Eric says, I'd leave a bunch of my extension cords running into the garage. Looks like a problem or a project. Either way, keep moving.
0: Lisa in Eau Claire, thanks for listening. She'd leave a fake package on the step labeled replacement tarantula enclosure.
1: I love
0: it. Lets you know that you have a tarantula and something's wrong with the current enclosure. You know what I mean?
1: Personally, I just thought of this. You know, why don't we just leave a bunch of boxes out that asks for help moving?
0: There you go.
1: Nobody's coming over to help with that. Not even touching that one.
0: Hypothetically, what would you put on your lawn or your property to keep people away from stealing that just would avoid your house? What would you put there? You can text us. 715-835-WAX this morning.
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3: Well, good morning. Here's what we're learning today. As we come to the end of the work week, we update a case locally and begin in the courts, and that's a suspect in an Altoona homicide case now sentenced for those crimes. 50-year-old Brandon Gaston sentenced to life in prison without the possibility of parole. That's in connection to the death of 79-year-old Dennis Shaddy, and comes after a jury found Gaston guilty of first-degree intentional homicide and hiding a corpse. Investigators say he and his girlfriend, Tracy Clark, killed Shaddy for his home and money in 2022. Clark was sentenced to 15 years in prison after taking a plea deal last year. In headlines that change the political ring, there's one less hat in there as Barnes bows out. Former Wisconsin Lieutenant Governor Mandela Barnes ends his campaign for governor. He made the announcement on social media yesterday, saying it was clear who the Democratic nominee is going to be. Again, Francesca Hong likely to be that nominee. Now, Barnes was 22 points behind State Representative Hong in the Marquette Law School poll. We talked about those numbers yesterday. More people in the poll actually said they were undecided than said they would support Barnes. Absentee voting is underway in Wisconsin's primary, and we're coming up on that August 11th. And we need some structure in our lives. I mean, literally. Governor Tony Evers and WISDOT are now announcing 101 communities across the Badgerland will receive $30 million through local small structures improvement program. What the funds do then is repair or replace some aging culverts, small bridge structures on local roads across our state, things like that. In a statement, Evers said that the investments are making a difference for communities that otherwise would not have received any funding. The Northwest region is receiving over $7.5 million, and that hits local as well. 39 projects on the lists near us, and that includes things in Aurora, Eau Claire County. I saw Stockholm on that list as well. And you can find some more info online with a click at 715newsroom.com. And look who's back at work. Must mean those lottery numbers didn't hit. But guess what? Someone in the Sunshine State likely hitting snooze this morning.
4: Lotto officials say the winning ticket from Tuesday night's drawing was sold in Florida. It's the game's 10th largest jackpot. There have been 38 drawings since the jackpot was last won in March that resulted in 18 second-tier prizes between $2 and $5 million that were sold in New York, New Jersey, and 8 other states. I'm Mark Mayfield.
3: This is the part where we tell ourselves we're rich in other ways, right? You can play the numbers for headlines. That's a sure win every time. 715newsroom.com. I'm Morgan McCarthy.
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9: Cloud cover continues to take hold early this morning ahead of needed rain chances that will prevail through the day. The best chances of steady rainfall continue to be south of I-94. Nonetheless, we are expecting periodic rain showers in the Chippewa Valley. High temperatures are going to be cooler in the mid-70s, while breezes from the east-northeast. Any showers will taper off this evening. From there, mostly cloudy tonight, down to 60. On 13 First Alert, meteorologist Derek Dahlman.
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1: All right, let's find out what is happening in the world of Hollywood and Nashville and all that. Office Cora in the studio. Good morning.
2: Well, hello.
1: We've just been talking so much about Ella Langley doing great on the road, and then, of course, her song, which is probably going to stay number one. Well, the Morgan Wallen's new song, I think, might bump it, but it could be non-consecutive weeks for Choosing Texas to come back.
2: Right.
1: Over and over
2: again. Right. And, I mean, she's got like three songs on the charts. She's got her duet with Morgan
1: Wallen,
2: and
1: the one with
2: Ernest. There's a lot.
1: Now, she obviously is doing really well, but it wasn't that long ago that she was playing Little Honky Tonks,
2: exactly.
1: Right?
2: Let's hear from her about her old days.
1: She says she kept the last $100 she ever made in tips before hitting the big. Here's why.
3: This is the last $100 I made in tip jar that I'm pretty much started this whole thing from, is a tip jar. So I've been looking for it everywhere. You don't know the amount of times I wanted to spend this $100 and needed to spend this $100 and did not do it because I had faith in myself and it paid off. I'm really happy I still have this.
1: That is pretty cool.
2: That's very cool.
1: I like that. All right, what else you got?
2: Well, George and Amal Clooney had to evacuate their home in France due to wildfires. Mm. They and their 9-year-old twins, Ella and Alexander, live in southeastern France. That's their primary residence.
1: Okay.
2: But don't worry, they also have homes in Lake Como, Italy, England, and Kentucky.
1: Okay.
2: So they're going to be okay.
1: They're not rooming with family members.
2: And they wrote a letter to the mayor that said that they love this community and they are going to help rebuild it once everything gets settled down.
1: They seem like good people.
2: I know. Yeah. I think they are.
1: Okay.
2: And the prices of ranches in the U.S. have increased by 112% within the last 10 years. Now, to put it in perspective, the median price of a traditional home has raised 66%. So it's like double. And an economist said it's all thanks to Taylor Sheridan's shows like Yellowstone, exposing ranch life to a wider audience. And they'll see it on TV and they're like, ooh, that looks good.
1: It bugs me that that's our answer to that. Ooh, it's the American way, but a lot of people like it. Well, it's jack up the price, you know?
2: Well, it's supply and demand, Alex.
1: I know.
2: Everybody wants one of the ranches, so now...
1: You're gonna
2: But you know what? It's not like it is on TV.
1: No.
2: There's like cow manure and stuff in real life, so ew.
1: They don't show the cow manure on TV.
2: They don't show it. They don't tell you that part. And Willie Nelson is releasing a new memoir in November in honor of his wife, Annie. It's called The Last Leaf. Reflections on Late Life Creativity and My Longest Love Affair.
1: Oh, wow.
2: The backbone of this book is a love story. And he said his wife, Annie, who kept him alive during COVID in 2022, is his hero. He said he was hurting so bad, but Annie wouldn't let him go.
1: Oh, that's a cool story.
2: Yeah. And so it's going to be a really good book. So that comes out in November.
1: All right. And a big thank you to Mike and Connie for hosting us last night.
2: Right.
1: We had so much fun. Spider-Man is in theaters. It's going to be the big one this weekend. You go on MikeOnCinemas.com and get your tickets because walking up might not be happening. It's going to be that big. I heard 800 million globally possible, but half a billion is definitely probably going to happen.
2: Oh yeah.
1: But I heard maybe even north of that. So that's going to be the big movie.
2: It's really good.
1: Yeah, we're going to talk with Connie coming up in just a bit here, but it's all Spider-Man this weekend. And there's your Tinseltown Talk this morning. Wax 104.5.
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1: Man, I heard that a convenience store just got broken into last night. 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
1: Oh, I like this one. Ms. Das, the show Hot Ones, but it's toddlers trying different adult toothpastes.
2: Spicy. Everything's spicy. At Snarky Pete's mom says, this morning, my 7-year-old called my lactate milk Lacturd. And I'm afraid that name is gonna stick.
1: That's where it's going to now. At Armageddon, in 7th grade, a boy asked me to be his girlfriend, and I wasn't sure I heard him correctly, so I panicked and just said yes, and then he high-fived me, and we never spoke again. Jamal, if you're out there, happy 11-year anniversary.
2: At Simon Challand is living my life. He says, true love is waiting in a drive-thru line for 23 minutes so your teenage daughter can get a drink called Pink Mermaid Fizz with coconut cold foam. Been there.
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10: Cloud cover continues to take hold early this morning ahead of needed rain chances that will prevail through the day. The best chances of steady rainfall continue to be south of I-94. Nonetheless, we are expecting periodic rain showers in the Chippewa Valley. High temperatures are going to be cooler in the mid-70s while it breezes from the east-northeast. Any showers will taper off this evening. From there, mostly cloudy tonight down to 60. On 13 First Alert, meteorologist Derek Dahlman.

Yeah, we know we're in the middle of the best summer ever, but we've got some big fall winning. 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
7: Well, good morning, Connie.
8: Good morning.
7: It's all about Peter Parker and Spider-Man this weekend. We had our party last night in Chippewa Falls, had fun in your lounge, played some trivia, then we saw the movie, and I would say the word of mouth is actually spot on. I was reading some reviews earlier, and it's spot on as far as, you know, after the three movies, what are they going to do? They found something to do, so it's going to be a big movie this weekend, isn't it?
8: Well, it's definitely a big month here for Tom Holland and Zendaya, because he's just in the biggest movie out that we've had here for a while, The Odyssey, and now they're right swinging into Spider-Man here. Yep, this one was Peter Parker, and now lives alone full-time as Spider-Man, until mounting pressure triggers a dangerous change and a powerful new enemy. Okay. And like you said, it has been a big movie. We highly recommend you purchase your tickets online if you have a specific showtime you want to go to, because they are filling up quickly.
7: I was reading the projections, and they're saying globally $500 million on opening weekend is a possibility. So, you know, people are all going out to see it, and with that kind of number, people have to go see it maybe a couple times on opening weekend. So, like you said, get your tickets ahead of time. Walking up, you might not get the seats you want. So, that's going to be the big one this weekend. Let's talk about another anniversary movie you've got at Oakwood.
8: Yeah, we're so happy to bring these out, and some of these are just classics. I mean, literally classics. And this one is the 55th anniversary of Willy Wonka and the Chocolate Factory, and that is showing at MyCon Oakwood, and it's only showing on Sunday and Wednesday.
7: That was the original one with Gene Wilder, right?
8: Yes. I'm sure everybody has, kids have seen this, you know, at home on the TV, but it's nothing like seeing the Chocolate Factory on the big screen.
7: Mm-hmm. With the boat and the scary chocolate river ride, yeah, things like that. That's going to be at Oakwood Mall. Now let's talk two things coming up, not this weekend, but coming up. We have got Girl Scout cookies and baseball to talk about in the next couple of weeks. Do you want people to know about?
8: Yeah, two big American things here. The Girl Scout Cookie Queens are going to be coming to MyCon Oakwood starting on August 7th. And this is we were discussing it, a G-rated movie.
7: Yeah.
8: I don't know the last G-rated movie I saw that has gotten released to the movie theaters. It's about a Girl Scout season, and four girls try to be the top cookie queen. And we're kind of going with the Girl Scouts here. They're going to be out on Saturday morning out there doing a little Girl Scout cookie rally. And we're going to have some crafts in the lobby. And you can even earn your own MyCon Cinemas patch for your Girl Scouts.
7: Oh, that's cool.
8: We'll have a little coloring thing going on. It'll have a MyCon patch on it. And so you want to come check that out. Bring the family. It's going to be a really cute show out there. Like you said, opening on August 7th.
7: And then the week after that, we're talking a local favorite who we just lost recently, the movie Uke.
8: Right. This is based on Bob Uecker. Everybody knows who he is. He was with the Brewers for years, and they started a documentary on him, and now they released it here after his death, and it's going to be start traveling the state of Wisconsin. And we wanted everybody to know that we're going to have this starting on August 14th.
7: All right. And then what do we have for kids' movies next week? We're losing these weeks. They're going by way too fast. So if you haven't made it to one, you've only got a few left. So what's next week?
8: Well, next week out at MyCon Oakwood on Monday and Tuesday is Sonic 3. And that is 10 a.m. in the morning. And it's only a $2 movie for anybody. A $2 popcorn and $2 soda, if you'd like. And then on Wednesday and Thursday up in Chippewa at 10 a.m., it's going to be Kung Fu Panda 4.
7: Those are fun. And everything we talked about, is right there on your very nice website at MyConCinemas.com. Connie?
8: See you at the movies.
7: All right, we still have a little ways to go to get there, but we'll keep you company. We'll keep your eyes off the clock and music in your ears, as I say every time on Friday, right about this time, so we'll get you there, okay? A couple leftovers, and then Caitlin Clark's coming on in. 23% of people claim they've broken up with someone due to annoying sleep habits. The most annoying habit is snoring, followed by tossing and turning and stealing the covers, then watching TV while in bed, getting up during the night to use the restroom, we hope they would, eating in bed, listening to music while in bed, sleep-talking and sleepwalking. Notice, though, that doom scrolling didn't make the list. It's just a way of life. Everyone's doing it, you know? Interesting. How about this? In a new survey, 14% of people admit that they secretly judge people based on their phone background. Makes you wonder, what's your phone background right now, right? Roughly the same amount say they think that image does reveal something about their personality. Younger adults are more likely to think that a background image is important, both for themselves and when judging others. So what are the most popular background images? Number one, family members. Two, nature and landscapes. Three, personal photos or memories. Pets. Four, 4, Nothing. Number 5, Romantic Partners, way down to number 6. Pop culture, a favorite movie, TV, or music act is next. Think that having a default background would save yourself from judgment, but apparently that's not the case. 12% of phone judges say this boring option means you're uninspired or unengaged if you don't have anything on your phone background and lack the ability to be expressive or creative. I'm looking at mine. I've had the same picture of the island we go and visit for years. I don't know what that says about me. I don't like change. Probably exactly what it says. Thank you so much for making us part of your morning this morning, and keep it here because we've got music coming in next. And Caitlin Clark, have a great weekend. Wax 104.5.
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FGL with the help of Luke Bryan. This is how we roll. Wax 104.5. Good morning. Thank you for having us on. A fun way to kick off this shift on a Friday. TGIF. I am Caitlin Clark. We'll have our 13 first alert weather forecast up ahead. Here's Luke Combs.

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12: A gloomy end to the work week on tap as mainly cloudy skies prevail with periods of rain showers into this afternoon. High temperatures are going to be cooler as a result in the mid-70s. We'll have breezes from the east-northeast. Any shower activity should start to wind down this evening. From there, mostly cloudy, down to around 60 for our low temperature. Over the weekend, partly to mostly sunny with seasonable temperatures in the 80s. On 13 First Alert, meteorologist Derek Dahlman.
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Brad Paisley, I'm going to miss her. Wax 104.5. Nobody plays more country. Fun little throwback from him. Coming up, we'll hear from Lauren Elena and Chase Matthew. That's all after Chris Lane. Big, big plans. 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

C-Rat, Jordan Davis, Ain't a Bad Life, Wax 104.5. On a Friday, that song hits a little different. The weekend just around the corner. Appreciate you having us on. Coming up, we'll hear from Graylin James and Zach Brown Band.

0: Grill and James, water and a wedding, Wax 104.5. 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

Ella and Morgan, I Can't Love You Anymore, Wax 104.5. I was wondering if she was going to have another collaboration with Riley Green, but I think she might have more with Morgan. That one getting a lot of traction with fans and country radio. Here's Little Big Town.

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John Morgan, Kid Myself, Wax 104.5, as we kick off the 10 o'clock hour. Good morning. Thank you for having us on TGIF. The weekend just around the corner. I'm Caitlin Clark. We'll have our 13 First Alert weather forecast up ahead.

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4: 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A gloomy end to the work week on tap as mainly cloudy skies prevail with periods of rain showers into this afternoon. High temperatures are going to be cooler as a result in the mid-70s. We'll have breezes from the east-northeast. Any shower activity should start to wind down this evening. From there, mostly cloudy, down to around 60 for our low temperature. Over the weekend, partly to mostly sunny with seasonable temperatures in the 80s. On 13 First Alert, meteorologist Derek Dahlman.

Don't Rock the Jukebox, Wax 104.5 with Alan Jackson. I think about that. Like, do people realize that the jukebox used to be on the ground, not bolted to the wall? And when they sing about walking into a smoke-filled room, do they even know what that means?

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After

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Nobody plays more country. This next song, released in 2008 off the band's album, The Foundation. ZBB, Chicken Fried, Zach Brown celebrating a birthday today. I wonder how many people are sending him fried chicken.

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Little girl used to swing right there. I still see her pink bow and her brown hair. She's in the big city now, but she still calls

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Lee Bryce, I Don't Dance, Wax 104.5. Nobody plays more country as we kick off the 11 o'clock hour on this Friday. The weekend just around the corner. We'll get there together. I'm Caitlin Clark. We'll have our 13 First Alert weather forecast up ahead. Here's Kane Brown.

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1: That's the problem with the chair again.
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2: 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But
1: 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But this you've got on this. How many? One, two, three, four, five, wheels on it.
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2: An 18-wheeler chair in the studio.
1: Of course,
2: studio.
1: It's an odd number for us. And each one has some kind of locking device on it.
2: Mm-hmm.
1: Like, what office is built on a hill where this is a problem?
2: 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It's like kind of like if you went to get your hair cut and they locked the chair in, they pumped it up and
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1: The
2: 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That is more fun than you might think it is.
1: 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It always seems fun when you're in it.
2: Uh-huh.
1: I yell, wee, really loud. 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
12: A gloomy end to the work week on tap as mainly cloudy skies prevail with periods of rain showers into this afternoon. High temperatures are going to be cooler as a result in the mid-70s. We'll have breezes from the east-northeast. Any shower activity should start to wind down this evening. From there, mostly cloudy, down to around 60 for our low temperature. Over the weekend, partly to mostly sunny with seasonable temperatures in the 80s. On 13 First Alert, meteorologist Derek Dahlman.
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0: From 1997, the King of Country, George Strait with Check Yes or No. When you were in school, did you write little notes like that, pass them around the classroom to your crushes? And yes, I say crushes, because most of the time, everyone had more than one. Coming up, we'll hear from Riley Green. Right now, it's Chase Rice.
1: We've been to both Carolinas, seen a big Montana sky, driven up and down the coast a few times, London, Paris, paradise. But ain't got much memory of the scenes, come to think I missed them all. And damn,

Yeah, we know we're in the middle of the best summer ever, but we've got some big fall winning. So dust off your Lederhosen, grab a stein, and get set to win the ultimate VIP Oktoberfest giveaway. 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

Taylor Swift, I Knew It, I Knew You, Wax 104.5. Nobody plays more country. I will always have a special place in my heart for her. When I was interning for Wax back in the day, she was at Jam. And I was backstage and she asked if I wanted to get a picture with her. Yes, I do. And yes, I did. And that is my claim to fame forever.

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0: Good afternoon. I'm Bob Bosol from the Wax Fire Department, and we're going to take a look at trending news and headlines and 13 First Alert weather. But first, let's check in with Morgan McCarthy for a Wax Noon Farm update.
1: Oh, we start on the global level. Will the United States lose its rank as the world's largest exporter of egg products? Big question mark here, and that's what's being asked as Brazil closes in on our lead. In 2025, the U.S. had foreign egg sales of $171 billion, but that was only $2 billion more than Brazil sold in the world market. Already, for the first half of 2026, Brazil has exported a record $87 billion in egg products. Mainly, we're talking about soybeans, beef, poultry, and cotton. Analysts say China is the reason. The Chinese began a major shift away from U.S. farm products following the 2018 trade dispute between the U.S. and China. And now China not only buys much more from Brazil, but they also have major financial investments in Brazilian egg production. Well, we shrink the lens a little bit to our own backyard and crops. The Wisconsin crop is rated 74% good to excellent, down 5% from last week when it comes to corn. But the crop is progressing nicely with 52% of that crop silking. Maybe you've seen some of those corn crops and the back road dries. It is a pretty time to live in Wisconsin. Just need a little extra AC than usual lately. But not on the Midway. We're used to fair weather, and this week you can do it in Jackson County, and also the Buffalo Pepin County fairs will happen, and they run through the weekend, so plan your family fun.
0: Thank you, Morgan. 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
1: Well, good afternoon. Here's what's trending now. On the political stage, President Trump meets with his cabinet at Camp David today as fighting between the U.S. and Iran resumes following the collapse of a ceasefire agreement. Meanwhile, the administration is launching a new program aimed at helping military veterans find jobs in the trucking industry called Freedom Haulers. It looks to coordinate several federal agencies to expand employment opportunities and speed up access to CDLs for veterans. Reports say Elon Musk plans to spend at least $100 million to help Republicans in the upcoming midterm elections. Here in our own primary race, former Lieutenant Governor Mandela Barnes drops out of the Democratic side of the ticket. Big numbers from the big screen. Spider-Man Brand New Day is looking to secure one of the biggest openings ever this weekend. When it comes to headlines that bring us closer to our area, a man is sentenced in a Lake Halley stabbing incident. The case against a Ridgeland Farms vet is closed. Big funds are set for small structures across Wisconsin. And Midway Fun continues. Take a click online and see where you can ride. Jackson County Fair continues through this weekend. So does the Buffalo County Fair in conjunction with Pepin County there in Mondovi. And you can find full details online and links set up for you at 715newsroom.com. I'm Morgan McCarthy.
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5: A gloomy end to the work week on tap as mainly cloudy skies prevail with periods of rain showers into this afternoon. High temperatures are going to be cooler as a result in the mid-70s. We'll have breezes from the east-northeast. Any shower activity should start to wind down this evening. From there, mostly cloudy, down to around 60 for our low temperature. Over the weekend, partly to mostly sunny with seasonable temperatures in the 80s. On 13 First Alert, meteorologist Derek Dahlman.
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Nobody plays more country with Justin and Dirks. Thank you so much for having us on. I am Caitlin Clark, and a special thank you to our very own Bob Bosel and Morgan McCarthy for those updates, keeping us in the know. Coming up, music from Josh Turner. Right now, it's Shane Proffitt, Long Live Country, Wax 104.5.

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1: When you're setting out as a discoverer, I'm always fascinated by the mindset of like a discoverer or a navigator back in the day that was simply using the stars and a lot of good faith. 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

Well, if you are celebrating a birthday today, happy birthday to you. You share this day with J.K. Rowling, Mark Cuban, Wesley Snipes, and Zach Brown of the Zach Brown Band. Happy birthday. Enjoy your day. Treat yourself. You deserve it. Let me tell

The latest from Luke Combs, Be By You, Wax 104.5. Nobody plays more country. This next guy getting a number one with his debut single. It's Josh Ross with Single Again. I know I should.

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Well, every day seems to have an interesting holiday, and today's interesting holidays include National Avocado Day, National Mutt Day. 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

look so pretty when the makeup on. You should hear her talking to her mama on the phone. 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

when she goes to bed. She hits her knees and bows her head. Thanks the Lord for another day. I just thank him for my

My girl, Dylan Scott, Wax 104.5. Nobody plays more country as we kick off the 1 o'clock hour on this Friday. We're getting closer and closer to the weekend. Any fun plans? We have a few plans. It all depends on the weather. It's one of those weekends. So it's either we're going to be outside or I'm going to be cleaning the house. I'm Caitlin Clark. We'll have a 13 First Alert weather forecast in just a bit. Here's Ella and Morgan.

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1: On this date in 1759, George Washington, the first U.S. president, married Martha Dandridge Custis. Mm-hmm. You know, that's just like an older name. You don't hear many Marthas. Little baby Martha. You don't have that anymore.
2: No, you don't hear it. But a lot of older names are making a comeback. Mm-hmm. I know a baby Hazel. We know Pearl. We know an Opal. Yep, so a lot of those older names are coming back.
1: Yeah, my sister, years ago, obviously, named her one of her daughters Chloe.
2: Chloe.
1: And at that point, I'm like, I didn't even know anybody's name, but that seemed like an older name.
2: You know what's interesting about your family, though?
1: What?
2: No Chloe. Love Chloe. One of my favorite nieces, of which you have many. The other sister then got a dog a few years later.
1: And named it Chloe. Is that like an honor, or is...
2: The dog was not as nice as your niece.
1: Oh my gosh, that was the worst dog ever, people. I'll tell you that story sometime.
2: Interesting name share there.
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10: Periods of rain showers take us through the rest of the day. Under a mainly cloudy sky, our afternoon high only in the mid-70s will have light breezes from the east-northeast. Any showers will taper off this evening. From there, mostly cloudy overnight, cooling off to around 60. And then over the weekend, no weather issues. We are going to have partly to mostly sunny skies, gradually dropping humidity and temperatures seasonable in the 80s. On 13 First Alert, meteorologist Derek Dahlman.
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11: Let's go, girls.

From 1999 off her album Come On Over, that is Shania Twain, Man, I Feel Like a Woman, Wax 104.5. I had the cassette tape of that one. Yeah, I did, with a Walkman. I felt pretty cool at the time, and I still do. Still ahead, we'll hear from Stella Lefty and Bailey Zimmerman with Luke Combs. Right now, it's FGL and Cruise.

Wax at a 4.5. Nobody plays more country. There is still time to have the best summer ever. I know it's already August tomorrow, but to me, August is still summer. I have an August birthday. So we're going to help you still have the best summer ever. There's plenty of summer left. Head to aroundthe715.com for all the details. The best summer ever brought to you by Four Treasures Adventure Park in Eau Claire and Wax in the 4.5.

Wex at 4.5. Nobody plays more country. There are just a few days left for you to enter to win a VIP trip to see Keith Urban. He's going to be at Ashley for the Arts Saturday, August 8th. 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

Hey, who's ready to get on a party bus to see Keith Urban? Keith's going to be at Ashley for the Arts Saturday, August 8th. And we'll get you there with Cody Limousine.

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I'm Caitlin Clark, and I'm heading out the door. I hope you enjoy the rest of your afternoon. Stay safe out there. Phil Tripper is up next.

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Nobody plays more country. Chesney, time to carry on. I'm Phil Tripper. My time just beginning, getting into this Friday. I mean, I guess I'm okay with whatever today, just so we're getting that little break from the heat, right?

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8: Periods of rain showers take us through the rest of the day. Under a mainly cloudy sky, our afternoon high only in the mid-70s, will have light breezes from the east-northeast. Any showers will taper off this evening. From there, mostly cloudy overnight, cooling off to around 60. And then over the weekend, no weather issues. We are going to have partly to mostly sunny skies, gradually dropping humidity, and temperatures seasonable in the 80s. On 13 First Alert, meteorologist Derek Dahlman.

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getting kind of jazzy at the end there a little bit, you know, just humming the melody. Real soulful, James Otto there. This is Wax 104.5. It's Friday. Summertime weekends always hit the best.

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Nobody plays more country. Thanks for hanging out. Wherever you're hanging out, thanks for listening as well. And now I can say from wherever you're listening, even if it's overseas, there's a guy in like the UK or maybe a robot. Either way, they love streaming Wax, and I appreciate it.

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Nobody plays more country. It's Wax 104.5. I was with a friend a couple of weeks ago, actually. Kept trying to get me to drink moonshine. You got to be in a mood for that. It's tough to swallow down. It was right.

said you weren't what we were looking for. But you're too good for us to pass. Say, can you work from home and multitask?

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It's Wax 104.5. It's another summertime weekend upon us. I ran into a friend at the grocery store at Hy-Vee the other day on the weekends. You know, and it was just one of those, like, how has it been going? They were stocking up. They were stocking up a little bit in their cart. You know, it was early in the morning. And I was like, oh, you got, like, is this a boating weekend or hitting a festival or something? They're like, no, man, it's kids' baseball. Which made me laugh. And I was like, oh. Because I always wondered, I was like, how are your parents getting through this sometimes every weekend? Oh, I know now. It's just the beer. Wow.

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Thanks for spending your workday with us. 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
11: New items arriving daily at Furnish 123 in Eau Claire and Rice Lake. Periods of rain showers take us through the rest of the day. Under a mainly cloudy sky, our afternoon high only in the mid-70s, we'll have light breezes from the east-northeast. Any showers will taper off this evening. From there, mostly cloudy overnight, cooling off to around 60. And then over the weekend, no weather issues. We are going to have partly to mostly sunny skies, gradually dropping humidity, and temperatures seasonable in the 80s. On 13 First Alert, meteorologist Derek Dahlman.
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Nobody plays more country. Next to me, next to you. I actually, in the summertime, typically don't like people anywhere near me. This one that's hot and humid, I just don't touch. Keep your distance. I don't do the crowds well in hot and sunny weather, y'all.

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Prairie du Chien, by the way, has got, if you want to take a little drive, I suppose, has got a festival going on this week, and just thought you should know.

0: 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Phil Tripper hanging with you. Thanks for being here as always. 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Also download the Around the 715 app. Always good. That place is stocked full of our best summer ever merch and goodies. All that brought to you by Four Treasures Adventure Park. For real. There's a lot of good stuff there. You can also stream us while you're there.
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Nobody plays more country. It's Wax 104.5. I've got a request coming up. I'll see if I can do it for the that Water at Your Wedding song, which is kind of a weird song about shotgun wedding pregnancy as seen through the eyes of an ex-lover. Yeah, it's like a whole thing.

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The leanest man in country music. If he was standing on one of those body things, you know, the body mass indicator, dude, he's probably doing pretty well. 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
13: Periods of rain showers take us through the rest of the day. Under a mainly cloudy sky, our afternoon high only in the mid-70s will have light breezes from the east-northeast. Any showers will taper off this evening. From there, mostly cloudy overnight, cooling off to around 60. And then over the weekend, no weather issues. We are going to have partly to mostly sunny skies, gradually dropping humidity and temperatures seasonable in the 80s. On 13 First Alert, meteorologist Derek Dahlman.

It's Wax 104.5. Nobody plays more country. I've not had enough ice cream in my life, I think, so far this summer. I think this weekend's the one I'm going to do it. Again, I think I have Saturday to myself at the house, so I can eat more ice cream than is necessary without judgy eyes. How many blizzards in the day is too many blizzards, really? Who the hell do you think you are?

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1: Okay, here's one for you. 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

T-Swift, she knew it. She knew you. What's your take? I still haven't gotten a whole lot of flavors from y'all on what you think about this Taylor Swift. Good? 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

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Nobody plays more country. Hayfield Tripper hanging out with you next week. Ashley for the Arts coming back at you. Not quite fully done, but starting to get to the tail end of your festival season. So if you got a Jones to get out there, you want to scratch that itch, Arcady's going to be your place.

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I wonder what his favorite country song actually is. Hardy writes a lot of great country songs that go to number one. He's had a lot of number ones. I want to know which one made him the most money. For real. He was on a podcast. He talked a lot about this kind of stuff. He was just very straightforward, matter of fact. I kind of liked it. This is The Weeknd. It's a Superstar 2 for double shots of your favorite artists. So here comes, more Hardy. I got

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12: Periods of rain showers take us through the rest of the day. Under a mainly cloudy sky, our afternoon high only in the mid-70s, we'll have light breezes from the east-northeast. Any showers will taper off this evening. From there, mostly cloudy overnight, cooling off to around 60. And then over the weekend, no weather issues. We are going to have partly to mostly sunny skies, gradually dropping humidity and temperatures seasonable in the 80s. On 13 First Alert, meteorologist Derek Dahlman.

country. I mean, honest to God, right? So far, without a doubt, song of the year. Ella Langley, man, this thing spent 15 weeks at number one. 15! I've done nothing of note for 15 weeks in a row. Just when

Yeah, we know we're in the middle of the best summer ever, but we've got some big fall winning. So dust off your Lederhosen, grab a Stein, and get set to win the ultimate VIP Oktoberfest giveaway. 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

0: 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I'm Phil Tripper. This is your weekend soundtrack, maybe? This is your pontoon soundtrack. This is your campout soundtrack for the summer. This is that, thing that gets you through the baseball tournaments, I think.
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I've actually been kind of partial to Canadian whiskey lately, specifically Pendleton Canadian whiskey. It's smooth as hell. 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
10: Periods of rain showers take us through the rest of the day under a mainly cloudy sky. Our afternoon high only in the mid-70s will have light breezes from the east-northeast. Any showers will taper off this evening. From there, mostly cloudy overnight, cooling off to around 60. And then over the weekend, no weather issues. We are going to have partly to mostly sunny skies, gradually dropping humidity and temperatures seasonable in the 80s. On 13 First Alert, meteorologist Derek Dahlman.

Nobody plays more country. This is Wax 104.5. Again, if you really, really need some big stage, loud live music for you this weekend, Prairie du Chien's got a thing called County Line Country Fest. If you want to make a drive, it's a really pretty drive. Once you get to a certain spot, man, now you can get up on the river road, make a whole weekend out of it. Just saying. Otherwise, you can wait next week, of course. Ashley for the Arts comes back in Arcadia, a little closer, a little less of a drive. On a train.

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0: 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Nobody plays more country. I got a little free time coming up again this weekend. Left to my lonesome. Sometimes when that happens, man, oh man, I just love to go find my favorite dive bar.
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Hey, who's ready to get on a party bus to see Keith Urban? Keith's going to be at Ashley for the Arts Saturday, August 8th. And we'll get you there with Cody Limousine.

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Enjoy the tournament. Enjoy the pontoon. Enjoy maybe some live music. 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Download the app. Have a good night, Wax Country, y'all. 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